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3: Good morning, I'm Laura Devoy. The federal government is pushing back on the US's latest tariff proposal. Washington wants to impose tariffs of between 10 and 12.5% on dozens of countries, including Australia, which import goods made by slave labour. Speaking in Canberra this morning, Treasurer Jim Chalmers defended Australia's record on slavery.
4: We've got world-leading legislation in place already to combat the evils of modern slavery.
3: Dr. Chalmers says US tariffs on Australia are unwarranted, unjustified and inconsistent with the free trade agreement. Opposition leader Angus Taylor also says such tariffs should not be imposed on Australia.
5: They are a great friend and they shouldn't do it to a friend. We fought with them in every war, every major war. They shouldn't be imposing tariffs on us.
3: Nurses and midwives at one of South Australia's biggest hospitals have walked off the job amid a dispute over wages and conditions. It's the first in a series of rolling stoppages at Lyell McEwen Hospital. The Australian Nursing and Midwifery Federation SA says despite more than 12 months of negotiations, the state government still has not put forward nationally competitive wages and conditions. All surgeries at the hospital will proceed as planned during the strike. In the United States, the House of Representatives has voted in favour of a war powers resolution which calls on President Donald Trump to remove troops from Iran or seek approval from Congress to continue the war. Four Republicans sided with the Democrats to pass the resolution. However, it's largely symbolic and would not force Mr. Trump to end the war. A separate resolution advanced by the Senate last month would require Mr. Trump to end the war without congressional approval, but it's yet to be voted on and could end up being vetoed by the president. Ukraine says it struck a warship and an oil terminal in a wave of drone strikes targeting the Russian city of St. Petersburg. The BBC's Russia editor Steve Rosenberg is there.
6: It was early morning when the drone struck. St. Petersburg was under Ukrainian attack. The Russians say they shot down dozens of drones. But some got through. We could see a plume of thick black smoke hanging over the city. Officials here said little about what was hit. Infrastructure, they said, and left it at that. But one of the districts targeted has an oil facility. In another, there's a naval base.
3: Dozens of local and international artists are in South Australia for the start of the Adelaide Cabaret Festival. The largest event of its kind in the world, there'll be 79 performances over the next 12 nights. Artistic director Ruben Kay told the ABC the challenges in attracting artists to the festival were logistical, with many keen to attend.
7: Every artist we approached was frothing and chomping at the bit to be part of it, so everyone works hard and getting any artistic endeavour in this current climate underway is a challenge, but it's a beautiful challenge for us.
3: Turning to sport, in tennis, only two top 10 seeds remain in the men's draw of the French Open after Félix Auger-Aliassime was knocked out of the tournament. The Canadian lost to 10th seed Flavio Cobolli in four sets this morning. The win sees Cobolli through to the semi-finals, where he'll take on Matteo Arnaldi, who advanced after Matteo Berrettini retired injured from their quarterfinal. Alexander Zverev, who has never won a Grand Slam tournament, is the only top five seed remaining.
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1: This is Tank FM's weather update for Kempsey and the Macleay Valley. Thursday's outlook is partly cloudy. Medium chance of showers about higher ground, slight chance elsewhere. Snow falling above 1,500 metres. Winds northwesterly 20 to 30 kilometres per hour turning westerly during the afternoon and evening. Kempsey 22 and southwest rocks 20 degrees. Friday's forecast is partly cloudy. Slight chance of a shower in the south, near zero chance elsewhere. Snow possible above 1,500 metres. The chance of a thunderstorm along the coastal fringe in the evening. Winds westerly 20 to 30 kilometres per hour. Kempsey 20 and southwest rocks 19 degrees. Saturday's outlook is mostly sunny. Slight chance of a shower along the coastal fringe, near zero chance elsewhere. Areas of morning frost inland. Winds becoming light in the afternoon. Kempsey 20 and southwest rocks 19 degrees. In community news, without your support, the kennel staff can't provide the essential services needed to care for the next generation of guide dogs. Many puppies come and go through the kennels on their way to their future careers. In 2025, 39 guide dogs and 93 therapy dogs were matched with their handlers. By donating today, you can help guide dog staff continue to supply vital care, training, and the most up-to-date kennel facilities that offer a welcoming home to all dogs and puppies coming and going. 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
1: 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But coming your way, though, on the program today, you'll be hearing a few more chapters of the podcast series Our National Sound, as well as, of course, an eclectic array of Australian tunes, all of that and more. Let's throw ourselves into the mix and get started with a track from the Wollongong-based indie dance pop outfit of Pyrrha. This one, it's called Ours. Cameron Menigoni here with you on The Local.

You are tuned into The Local Source. Cameron Menegoni is my name. I'm hanging out here with you, taking you through this hour of all Australian music. Hope you're having a good time so far as we only scrape the surface of what is to come your way. At the top there, we opened up the program with a track from the Wollongong-based group of Pyrrha. They've been on hiatus for about 2 years, but haven't lost their ability to throw down a darn catchy hook. Their latest is a very infectious number called Owls from the danceable indie pop outfit. Following on, a vulnerable track from Australian stalwarts The Rubens, driven by the band's signature blend of impassioned vocals and moody grooves. The new one there from The Rubens is called Are You Getting High? And also in the mix there, just on the tail end of that opening bracket, a electronic duo formed by Jana Beth and Andrew Meyer, who had been working between the Blue Mountains in New South Wales and Aotearoa. Their work lives in the space between euphoria and nostalgia, emotional and soulful all at the same time, from Future Shade. And their new track is called Payphones. You are tuned into The Local Source. My name is Cameron Menegoni, but you already knew that. There is so much more to come your way here on the program today. But before we go any further, I do want to say a big thank you to the team at the Community Radio Network for their tireless efforts behind the scenes in getting this program and many others like it out into the ether all across the country. We couldn't do it without their invaluable efforts behind the scenes. Let's get back into the music now. This one here, it's a bit of a jam, but then again, I could say the same thing for nearly every track. This one comes from Bone Twister, the alias of Sydney-based musician Ben James. You might know Ben as a member of The Laurels or Terza Madre or Dive Bell or Lorelei or Devotional or many, many others. The list is endless. But during the initial stages of COVID, Ben had set up a home studio and laid down some late-night sketches and half-finished thoughts. The result is the long-time-coming debut LP, Bone Twister, a collection of oddball pop, something that Beck might be proud of. From the album Bone Twister by Bone Twister, this is Rain Dancer versus Rainmaker. Stick around, you're here on The Local Source.

in your ears just then, hailing out of NAR Melbourne and following on from her 24 debut EP, Inside Voices. We did hear the second single of the year coming from Tig, a pop punk release which channels the nostalgic bites of the 90s and early 2000s influences. There is more to come from Tig later this year, but for now, that track is called Alice Says. And just before that, from Bone Twister, the alias of Sydney-based musician Ben James, the album of the same name is out now. For those of you who are a fan of hip-hop influenced bedroom music, the lo-fi, the fuzzy recordings of your humble bedroom studio, that Bone Twister record is for you. Rain Dancer versus Rainmaker is what we heard. Although now here on The Local Source, it's time to hear another chapter of our podcast, Community Radio, Our National Sound. We have been sharing the stories of seven artists and their journey with Community Radio. So let's hear part three, where some of the hurdles faced as a musician in Australia are brought to the surface. You are tuned into The Local Source. This is Community Radio, Our National Sound, part three, Gatekeepers and Representation. Thank you.

0: This is Community Radio, Our National Sound. The Australian music landscape is a small and crowded one. It's hard to get noticed within a shrinking set of options. Traditional media doesn't afford much room to grassroots independent culture. And streaming platforms are continually shown to have agendas that don't align with the future of music. Even some of the bigger names in Australian music, like Sarah Blasco, constantly come up against barriers and gatekeepers.
1: 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But I was told right at the beginning in 2004 that they were already playing one female Australian artist and there was no room for another female Australian artist to be played. And that was as cutthroat as it really is.
0: Members of Body Type started their own label Blossom Rot 5 years ago, putting their time into releasing music from local artists they love. 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
2: 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And sometimes that's the brand new baby emerging artists. That's their hopes and dreams. They're like, we just really want to get a spin on our favourite show on 2SER. We're like, well, we can do that for you.
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0: 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The label, co-run by Bad Dreams' Alex Cameron, considers it vital that musicians are provided with a place to develop their art and make the best work they can.
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6: Hi, it's just Shane from the Macleay District Motorcycle Club. 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We have a double header on the 27th of June, our round 3 of the club championship and also our round 4. 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
3: Good morning, I'm Laura Devoy. The federal government is pushing back on the US's latest tariff proposal. Washington wants to impose tariffs of between 10 and 12.5% on dozens of countries, including Australia, which import goods made by slave labour. Speaking in Canberra this morning, Treasurer Jim Chalmers defended Australia's record on slavery.
4: We've got world-leading legislation in place already to combat the evils of modern slavery.
3: Dr. Chalmers says US tariffs on Australia are unwarranted, unjustified and inconsistent with the free trade agreement. Opposition leader Angus Taylor also says such tariffs should not be imposed on Australia.
5: They're a great friend and they shouldn't do it to a friend. We fought with them in every war, every major war. They shouldn't be imposing tariffs on us.
3: Nurses and midwives at one of South Australia's biggest hospitals have walked off the job amid a dispute over wages and conditions. It's the first in a series of rolling stoppages at Lyell McEwen Hospital. The Australian Nursing and Midwifery Federation SA says despite more than 12 months of negotiations, the state government still has not put forward nationally competitive wages and conditions. All surgeries at the hospital will proceed as planned during the strike. In the United States, the House of Representatives has voted in favour of a war powers resolution which calls on President Donald Trump to remove troops from Iran or seek approval from Congress to continue the war. Four Republicans sided with the Democrats to pass the resolution. However, it's largely symbolic and would not force Mr. Trump to end the war. A separate resolution advanced by the Senate last month would require Mr. Trump to end the war without congressional approval, but it's yet to be voted on and could end up being vetoed by the president. Ukraine says it struck a warship and an oil terminal in a wave of drone strikes targeting the Russian city of St. Petersburg. The BBC's Russia editor Steve Rosenberg is there.
6: It was early morning when the drones struck. St. Petersburg was under Ukrainian attack. The Russians say they shot down dozens of drones. But some got through. We could see a plume of thick black smoke hanging over the city. Officials here said little about what was hit. Infrastructure, they said, and left it at that. But one of the districts targeted has an oil facility. In another, there's a naval base.
3: Dozens of local and international artists are in South Australia for the start of the Adelaide Cabaret Festival. The largest event of its kind in the world, there'll be 79 performances over the next 12 nights. Artistic director Ruben Kay told the ABC the challenges in attracting artists to the festival were logistical, with many keen to attend.
7: Every artist we approached was frothing and chomping at the bit to be part of it, so everyone works hard and getting any artistic endeavour in this current climate underway is a challenge, but it's a beautiful challenge for us.
3: Turning to sport, in tennis, only two top 10 seeds remain in the men's draw of the French Open after Félix Auger-Aliassime was knocked out of the tournament. The Canadian lost to 10th seed Flavio Cobolli in four sets this morning. The win sees Cobolli through to the semi-finals, where he'll take on Matteo Arnaldi, who advanced after Matteo Berrettini retired injured from their quarterfinal. Alexander Zverev, who has never won a Grand Slam tournament, is the only top five seed remaining.
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1: This is Tank FM's weather update for Kempsey and the Macleay Valley. Thursday's outlook is partly cloudy. Medium chance of showers about higher ground, slight chance elsewhere. Snow falling above 1,500 metres. Winds northwesterly 20 to 30 kilometres per hour, turning westerly during the afternoon and evening. Kempsey 22 and southwest rocks 20 degrees. Friday's forecast is partly cloudy. Slight chance of a shower in the south, near zero chance elsewhere. Snow possible above 1,500 metres. The chance of a thunderstorm along the coastal fringe in the evening. Winds westerly 20 to 30 kilometres per hour. Kempsey 20 and southwest rocks 19 degrees. Saturday's outlook is mostly sunny. Slight chance of a shower along the coastal fringe, near zero chance elsewhere. Areas of morning frost inland. Winds becoming light in the afternoon. Kempsey 20 and southwest rocks 19 degrees. In community news, without your support, the kennel staff can't provide the essential services needed to care for the next generation of guide dogs. Many puppies come and go through the kennels on their way to their future careers. In 2025, 39 guide dogs and 93 therapy dogs were matched with their handlers. By donating today, you can help guide dog staff continue to supply vital care, training, and the most up-to-date kennel facilities that offer a welcoming home to all dogs and puppies coming and going. 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
3: Good morning, I'm Laura Devoy. The federal government is pushing back on the US's latest tariff proposal. Washington wants to impose tariffs of between 10 and 12.5% on dozens of countries, including Australia, which import goods made by slave labour. Speaking in Canberra this morning, Treasurer Jim Chalmers defended Australia's record on slavery.
4: We've got world-leading legislation in place already to combat the evils of modern slavery.
3: Dr. Chalmers says US tariffs on Australia are unwarranted, unjustified and inconsistent with the free trade agreement. Opposition leader Angus Taylor also says such tariffs should not be imposed on Australia.
5: They're a great friend and they shouldn't do it to a friend. We fought with them in every war, every major war. They shouldn't be imposing tariffs on us.
3: Nurses and midwives at one of South Australia's biggest hospitals have walked off the job amid a dispute over wages and conditions. It's the first in a series of rolling stoppages at Lyell McEwen Hospital. The Australian Nursing and Midwifery Federation SA says despite more than 12 months of negotiations, the state government still has not put forward nationally competitive wages and conditions. All surgeries at the hospital will proceed as planned during the strike. In the United States, the House of Representatives has voted in favour of a war powers resolution which calls on President Donald Trump to remove troops from Iran or seek approval from Congress to continue the war. Four Republicans sided with the Democrats to pass the resolution. However, it's largely symbolic and would not force Mr. Trump to end the war. A separate resolution advanced by the Senate last month would require Mr. Trump to end the war without congressional approval, but it's yet to be voted on and could end up being vetoed by the president. Ukraine says it struck a warship and an oil terminal in a wave of drone strikes targeting the Russian city of St. Petersburg. The BBC's Russia editor Steve Rosenberg is there.
6: It was early morning when the drone struck. St. Petersburg was under Ukrainian attack. The Russians say they shot down dozens of drones. But some got through. We could see a plume of thick black smoke hanging over the city. Officials here said little about what was hit. Infrastructure, they said, and left it at that. But one of the districts targeted has an oil facility. In another, there's a naval base.
3: Dozens of local and international artists are in South Australia for the start of the Adelaide Cabaret Festival. The largest event of its kind in the world, there'll be 79 performances over the next 12 nights. Artistic director Ruben Kay told the ABC the challenges in attracting artists to the festival were logistical, with many keen to attend.
7: Every artist we approached was frothing and chomping at the bit to be part of it, so everyone works hard and getting any artistic endeavour in this current climate underway is a challenge, but it's a beautiful challenge for us.
3: Turning to sport, in tennis, only two top 10 seeds remain in the men's draw of the French Open after Félix Auger-Aliassime was knocked out of the tournament. The Canadian lost to 10th seed Flavio Cobolli in four sets this morning. The win sees Cobolli through to the semi-finals, where he'll take on Matteo Arnaldi, who advanced after Matteo Berrettini retired injured from their quarterfinal. Alexander Zverev, who has never won a Grand Slam tournament, is the only top five seed remaining.
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0: stay there. The latest weather is next.
1: And at 5 minutes after six, and a good evening to you. A beautiful Thursday, has it? It really has been. But you know what? You see those big menacing clouds, they're not only to the left of us and behind us, it's like we're right in the middle. We'll see what happens during the night. And just checking on the weather, it's 17.5 degrees at the moment. No, it's not. It's 16 degrees. Well, there you go. And just looking at the weather for tomorrow, mid-north coast for Friday, partly cloudy, medium chance of showers in the south, most likely in the morning and afternoon, and near zero chance of rain elsewhere, and the chance of a thunderstorm along the coastal fringe in the late afternoon and evening, and a damaging winds possible inland in the morning, and winds west 25 to 35 kilometres an hour. And the chance of rain, they're saying right at the moment, is 5%. I'd have to question that one. With the look of those clouds out there, it's just menacing. It really is. And welcome to the program. Crossroads right up until 8 this evening. Mel with you up until that magical hour.

And I'd just like to acknowledge the Dungarees people as the traditional custodians of this land and pay our respects to their history, their living culture, and to elders, past, present, and emerging.

0: Who are those guys? That's Dave, D, Biggie Mick, and also Titch, and Bandit. It was a big hit many, many years ago, back in the 60s, and carried for a while, but then they just sort of died down. They really did. And getting back to our temperature, 16 degrees, it's sort of gone really, really cool. We might have some cool songs later on in the program.
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Miss Emma Roberts is the lady's name. A lovely song, a lovely voice here on the tank, all about the island in the sun. And a good evening to you, and a good evening to all those people on the move tonight, to all the truckies and all those people that have visited our fair share of our, what would you call it, holiday making and everything else. Well, guess what? It's back on again, and don't forget that it's double demerits after tomorrow. Yes, for the long weekend, the King's birthday. Let's continue with some fine music right here. Don't

0: Mr. Alan Jackson and Don't Rock the Jukebox. Oh, boy, oh, boy. There he goes. 16 after 6, Thursday night, and a good evening to you.
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0: John McLean. At 21 minutes after 6 here on the Tank on a Thursday night. Mel with you right up until around about 8 tonight. And there you have it. And I love you. It's a beautiful song, isn't it? Just handed to me, the Lily Pilly Ladies Incorporated are inviting McLean Valley residents to a fabulous, fabulous night out in support of prostate cancer awareness. Save the date, put it on the fridge, Saturday the 25th of July from 5:30 at the Stables behind the Gladstone Hotel. It's an evening of great food, great company and great music, all for an important cause, and you'll enjoy a delicious barbecue and finger food plus live entertainment from the Roys, bringing that warm country sound to a winter's night. 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Together we can make a difference. So mark your calendar, Saturday the 25th of July from 5:30 at the Stables in Gladstone. And you know what? 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

That's Megan Trainor here on The Tank, a great old song from years gone by. Just closing your eyes. Yes, it's 26 minutes after six, and a good evening to you. I hope you're warm wherever you may be. Yes, great stuff.

0: That's Crystal Gayle. I knew it was. I remember the voice. Oh, I didn't have to look on any computer or record cover. She's a great singer. She really is. And everyone's reaching out for someone at some time. Yes, they sure are.
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1: 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Let's check the weather and especially the temperature. It's down to 15 degrees out there at the moment. Looking at tomorrow, Friday, partly cloudy and medium chance of showers in the south, most likely in the morning and afternoon, and near zero chance of rain elsewhere, and the chance of a thunderstorm along the coastal fringe in the late afternoon and evening. Damaging winds possible inland in the morning and winds west 25 to 35 kilometres an hour, and the amount out of rain, they're sort of expecting around about 1 mil, and fire danger rating, no rating whatsoever on our little computer. Let's continue with some fine music, keeping you company tonight, and I did mention earlier that we're going to play some cool songs, and I meant the heat warming songs, okay?

to David Ball. There he goes. Drum roll. No. I was waiting for it. 25 minutes away from 7, we'll have news at the top of the hour at 7. And not forgetting, straight after the 7 o'clock news, we've got our great big Cheerios tonight, and we've got a stack of great music as well. And before we close the mic, I'd just like to just mention the fact that for those people that use the food hamper, the Kempsey Community Food Pantry, which is open 9:30 through until 1 on Wednesdays usually, well, this week, because of the King's birthday, the food hub for this coming week will be open on Thursday, due to, as I said, the King's birthday, long weekend. When is the... His birthday is not... but at any rate, I won't get confused, but I think it was around about the 14th of November. He was born in something like 1948, so he's getting on just a little bit. But, you have it, and all the volunteer people, we're all going out there on the Wednesday, and... Phil and Kathy, and also Karen, and also I haven't seen Rod for that long, and also Chrissy, Dean and Danny, Max and Dallas, and also Stan. Stan's had a couple of mornings off. Andrew and Jeanette and Greg and Marianne and Dottie and Maria, Georgina, Heather and Lynn and Gwen and Karina and Karina. Yes. Yeah, they're the volunteers. And I had to read them tonight. I tried to do it one night just straight off the top of my head, but I couldn't do it. But anyway, there you go. As we continue with some of the finest music we got right here on our little radio station, and some people out there, they work 8 days a week, and other people, they're volunteers. Yeah, I'm talking about they come out on the Tuesday usually, and then on the Wednesday they do something else. And then surprised me the other day, a lady said, oh, I have to leave early. I've got to go to work. Hello. Yes. This is the Beatles singing all about that.

Ask the Beatles. George, John, Ringo and Sir Paul. And I ain't got nothing but love, babe. 8 days a week, 20 minutes away from news at 7, and getting back to our little pantry, it is usually open on Wednesdays, but this coming week, it's on Thursday, okay, for the Centrelink recipients and those who are doing it just that little bit tough. There's no joining fee, cash only. It's at 108 Crescent Head Road, South Kempsey, okay, so this Thursday coming, it'll be open at 9:30 through until 1.

John Waite. And just missing you for those people that do the shift work and they sleep all day and then they get up, have a cup of tea and then watch a bit of TV and then there's not much life. There's not much life at all. Missing you. John Waite, it's coming up to quarter minutes away from 7 o'clock here on the tank. And for those people that, us townies, and you're coming down over the railway line, going down Belgrave Street. Have you ever noticed the big pothole in Belgrave Street, opposite the chemist, next door to Lou's Cafe? It's humongous. It's an axle buster. It really is. And it's been like it for weeks. I don't know what's happening. I don't know. Can someone ring the council tomorrow morning? I think I might. I will.

0: Oh, Crosby, Stills, Nash and Young, and teaching your children. Yes, and all the mums that are listening in tonight, yes, teach your children. Okay, that's all I've got to say about it. because they will listen. They really will. 12 minutes away from news at 7. This is The Tank, Thursday night. Mel with you right up until 8.
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0: And a big thank you to that beautiful, beautiful sponsor and all our sponsors. We'll never let you go.

That's the Black Sorrows. With Never Let Me Go, here on the Tank, a great old song from way back when. And that band, the Black Sorrows, the Australian blues and roots band, formed in Melbourne, would you believe, way back in 1983. Yes, by Joe Camilleri. 6 minutes away from news, not forgetting straight after the news, we have our Cheerios, and we got a great list of songs that we just give people a bit of a hello and, you know, brighten their night up just a little bit. Yeah, they're great people. They really are. And we play some old songs like this one.

That is an old one. Hey, Mr. Tambourine Man. Can you guess the band? It was called The Birds here on The Tank. It's just on 3 minutes away from news. Can we get up to the news with another song? Yes, we can. Dum, dum, dum, dum, dum. Oh, here's Roy.

0: Oh, the great Big O, Roy Orbison, on a Thursday night and any night, really. And there he is with a big, big hit. Number one for ages, Only the Lonely here on the Tank. Well, that's about it for me with the introductions of all the songs and everything else. We'll get up to the news. We will, right here on the Tank. It's great stuff. It really is.
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4: Good morning, I'm Laura Devoy. The federal government is pushing back on the US's latest tariff proposal. Washington wants to impose tariffs of between 10 and 12.5% on dozens of countries, including Australia, which import goods made by slave labour. Speaking in Canberra this morning, Treasurer Jim Chalmers defended Australia's record on slavery.
5: We've got world-leading legislation in place already to combat the evils of modern slavery.
4: Dr. Chalmers says US tariffs on Australia are unwarranted, unjustified and inconsistent with the free trade agreement. Opposition leader Angus Taylor also says such tariffs should not be imposed on Australia.
6: They are a great friend and they shouldn't do it to a friend. We fought with them in every war, every major war. They shouldn't be imposing tariffs on us.
4: Nurses and midwives at one of South Australia's biggest hospitals have walked off the job amid a dispute over wages and conditions. It's the first in a series of rolling stoppages at Lyell McEwen Hospital. The Australian Nursing and Midwifery Federation SA says despite more than 12 months of negotiations, the state government still has not put forward nationally competitive wages and conditions. All surgeries at the hospital will proceed as planned during the strike. In the United States, the House of Representatives has voted in favour of a war powers resolution which calls on President Donald Trump to remove troops from Iran or seek approval from Congress to continue the war. Four Republicans sided with the Democrats to pass the resolution. However, it's largely symbolic and would not force Mr. Trump to end the war. A separate resolution advanced by the Senate last month would require Mr. Trump to end the war without congressional approval, but it's yet to be voted on and could end up being vetoed by the president. Ukraine says it struck a warship and an oil terminal in a wave of drone strikes targeting the Russian city of St. Petersburg. The BBC's Russia editor Steve Rosenberg is there.
7: It was early morning when the drone struck. St. Petersburg was under Ukrainian attack. The Russians say they shot down dozens of drones. But some got through. We could see a plume of thick black smoke hanging over the city. Officials here said little about what was hit. Infrastructure, they said, and left it at that. But one of the districts targeted has an oil facility. In another, there's a naval base.
4: Dozens of local and international artists are in South Australia for the start of the Adelaide Cabaret Festival. The largest event of its kind in the world, there'll be 79 performances over the next 12 nights. Artistic director Ruben Kay told the ABC the challenges in attracting artists to the festival were logistical, with many keen to attend.
8: Every artist we approached was frothing and chomping at the bit to be part of it, so everyone works hard and getting any artistic endeavour in this current climate underway is a challenge, but it's a beautiful challenge for us.
4: Turning to sport, in tennis, only two top 10 seeds remain in the men's draw of the French Open after Félix Auger-Aliassime was knocked out of the tournament. The Canadian lost to 10th seed Flavio Cobolli in four sets this morning. The win sees Cobolli through to the semi-finals, where he'll take on Matteo Arnaldi, who advanced after Matteo Berrettini retired injured from their quarterfinal. Alexander Zverev, who has never won a Grand Slam tournament, is the only top five seed remaining.
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2: Hi, this is just Shane from Macleay District Motorcycle Club. I'm just letting you know the upcoming event for our 35th Akubra Classic will be on the 18th and 19th of July. Racing will start at 10 o'clock. Our gates will be open from 8:30 in Alverton Street, Greenhill. So there'll be the 35th racing of the Akubra Classic. So get up there, get amongst it and see who wins the hat this year. You can get your backside trackside.
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10: 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The latest weather is next.
0: And just checking on our weather, 15 degrees still at the moment, and yes, very cool outside. It's going to drop down to 10 degrees around about 2 a.m. So, yeah, for those shift workers, my heart goes out to you. And looking at the weather for tomorrow, Friday, partly cloudy, medium chance of showers in the south, most likely in the morning and afternoon, and near zero chance of rain elsewhere, and the chance of a thunderstorm along the coastal fringe in the late afternoon and evening. Damaging winds possible inland in the morning, and winds west 25 to 35 kilometres an hour. And the amount of rain they're sort of expecting is 1 millimetre. Fire danger rating is no rating whatsoever. UV index is low. Mel with you right up until 8, and right at this time, each Thursday night, we do a little bit of Cheerios, and we're getting Uncle John up out of bed. Yes, is he? I don't know. But anyway, he listens, and a good evening to you.

Oh, that's little... Oh, sorry, Pammy. Oh, that's Pammy Tillis, and a great old song. It really is. Vida Lacoa. And yes, that's her perfect life. 8 minutes after seven, and playing that for a lot of people right throughout our big, beautiful valley tonight. And Uncle John's listening in as well. And a good evening to you, Unc. It's Tank FM. Is that it? Press a button and someone speaks. But anyway, we'll continue on. And Val is listening in way up there on the hill tonight. And a good evening to you, Val.

Ah, the late, great Elvis Presley joining us on a Thursday night. And yeah, that's all right, Mama. We can sort of play those tracks. We really can. It's 11 minutes after 7. Thursday night, Mel with you right up until around about 8 tonight. And young Val up there on the mountain, she's listening. And good on you, Val. And I hope you're warm. You are lovely. Cozzy is too, up on the mountain.

Mr. Bobby V from the 50s, and yes, just a rubber ball just bouncing back to you. Big hit for him many, many years ago, playing that for a lot of the old rock and rollers right throughout our big, beautiful valley, as well as Cozzy up there on the hill. And a good evening to you, Cozzy. I hope you liked our little selection as we continue. And Nani and also Nigel are listening in.

0: That's Ruby Hutto. And Proud, Proud Woman. Isn't that a great song, a great message and everything else? Just hold your head up high, okay? It's 80 minutes after 7 and a big cheerio to Nani as well as Nigel there on that particular track and all the people right throughout our big beautiful valley tonight. And yes, we've we sort of try to cover some subjects within song. It's really great, it really is. This is The Tank. Mal with you right up until around about 8 this evening.
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0: Have you ever been to Bellbrook, to the pub? It's great, it really is. It's like stepping back into a beautiful surround of back in yesteryear, so to speak. It's really great. Yes, and all the memorabilia and everything else there, it's really lovely. Should I be saying that? Okay, I'll move on. and we're doing our cheerios tonight and a good evening to you. 20 minutes after 7 and who we got? We got Max and Dallas way out there on the farm.

23 minutes after the big hour of 7. Foster and Allen and When I'm Too Old to Grin. It's just unreal, isn't it? Hands up those people that are over 50. Okay. You don't have to dream. Okay. We're playing that tonight for a beautiful couple, Max and Dallas, out there on the farm. I'm pretty sure they've finished their work by now and locked up the shed and, you know, having a cuppa and, yeah, okay. Great stuff. As we continue with our, oh, we'll do a cheerio to Tim way down there, just below the mountain. Hi, Tim.

0: Mr. Merle Haggard and the old man from the mountain, he's coming home. Send a big cheerio right over the mountain over to young Timmy, and he's picking us up. He's got a new radio. It's in the kitchen and everything else. He sort of sent a message through that everything's A-OK and picking up Tank FM really fine. Good on you, Tim. As we continue with some great music right here in just a moment.
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2: 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The latest weather is next.
3: You wouldn't believe it. It's 14.5 degrees at the moment. I did predict it. Well, I didn't predict. I was reading off the computer that around about 2 a.m. In the morning, it's going to be down to about 10. I don't think it's that'll be right, because at the moment it's travelling down really, really fast. 14.5 degrees at the moment. Looking at the weather for tomorrow, it's partly cloudy and medium chance of showers in the south, most likely in the morning and afternoon, near zero chance of rain elsewhere, and the chance of a thunderstorm along the coastal fringe in the late afternoon and evening, and damaging winds possible inland in the morning and winds west 25 to 35 kilometres an hour. Chance of rain, they're saying 5%, and the amount of rain, 1 mil, and fire danger ratings, no ratings whatsoever, and the UV index is low. This is The Tank, bringing you up to date with the weather and everything else. And for those people that are on shift work, I tell you what, it's just unbelievable. It really is. You're worth more money. You really are. As we continue on a Thursday night, Mel with you right up until around about 8 tonight, and straight after the 8 o'clock news, not forgetting, after the BBC news, we have back-to-back music right through the night, and keeping everyone company, all the shift workers, all the police personnel and AMBOs and doctors and nurses and all the emergency crew, as I just said. And so there's a lot of people up and about throughout the night. And we'll get back to our little Cheerios tonight. And Dale and also John out there on the farm, good evening.

Lucky Valley and the Four Seasons. All about that ragdoll. Here on the tank. And a good evening to you, wherever you may be. I hope that you're warm. Yes, when you look at some of and hear some of the stories around, it's just anyone can whinge about anything, really. Some people get down there themselves. Others can't help it. They really can't. It's just on, I'll call it 27 minutes away from 8, away from the BBC News, as we sort of float through our little Thursday night tonight, and let's go down south. And Jenny's listening in. Hi, Jenny.

That's Credence with John Fogerty out the front. And just let that midnight special shine that little loving light on me. Yeah. And then after tomorrow, we get released, all that sort of stuff. It's a really great old song. It's coming up to, I'll call it nearly 20 minutes away from 8. We'll have news at 8 and playing that tonight. We're going way down south to Jenny. Jenny's listening and loves a little bit of rock and roll, sort of upbeat sort of tracks and everything else. And good on you, Jenny. As we continue with our little Cheerios tonight, will we in a minute? Yes, we will. Okay, we're just looking at our commitments with our sponsors, but we can squeeze a couple in before we get back to those guys and girls. Oh boy, Thursday night, and let's go down this road because a lot of people go down this road, and we're sort of saying a big cheerio to all the men and women out there at the big house at Aldervilla.

Isn't that a beautiful song? That's Doug Bruce joining us on a Thursday night and all about that coffee road. Everyone's got a coffee road, and you sort of get a little bit of a lump in the throat when you sort of listen to songs like that. It's really great. Takes you back just a little bit, doesn't it? It really does. And playing that tonight for all the men and the women out there at the big house at Alta Villa. As we carry on with our little Cheerios tonight, and we've still got a fair few to get through, and young Karen up on the hill, she's listening.

sort of inspirational songs. That's Crowded House joining us on a Thursday night, and all about something so strong. We'll be playing for a strong lady as well, and she's up there on the hill. Karen, and a good evening to you. I hope you're warm. You are. Great stuff. Paul is listening in. Hi, Paul. And Paul, he's a bit of a cowboy. He loves a little bit of outback, so to speak.

Toby Keith. Ain't as good as I once was. Yeah. Here he goes. And a big call to Paul and all his cowboy mates that come into town every now and again, and away they go. They ride out into the sunset, so to speak. It's just on 10 minutes away from news at 8 as we continue with our little Cheerios. And who we got? We got Harriet. Harriet, yeah, she loves a little bit of rock and roll stuff. Here I go, on the piano.

Oh, that's getting us going on a cool night. Black Feather and Bop and the Blues, and a big cheerio to Way Down South and Harriet Swissian. Hi, Harriet. I hope you loved our little selection tonight, and a lot of people right throughout the board would be very, very happy with the selection of songs that we're sort of playing tonight. Harriet and Gwen, over south. Hi, Gwen.

House of Crystals. Oh, then I kissed her. Okay. Hands up. They're guilty. Yes. Then I kissed her. All right. I'm playing that for a lot of people that love the old stuff. It's really great. Great material. It's 4 minutes away from eight. And playing that tonight for a young girl across the way, so to speak, over south. And that's young Gwenny.

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3: 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Hi, Dottie. Over.

0: Playing that for a lot of people tonight, right throughout our big, beautiful valley, as well as Donnie over south. Well, that's it for me. I hope you enjoyed the program, and we'll do it all again next Thursday night around about the same time. Okay? I'll be here. You be there. Great stuff. Okay, you have a great, safe tomorrow and a great weekend. I'll catch you then.
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5: BBC News with Moira Alderson. The Israeli Defence Minister Yisrael Katz has said his forces will continue ground operations in Lebanon despite the announcement of a renewed ceasefire. The deal requires the Iranian-backed militant group Hezbollah to halt its attacks against Israel and withdraw from southern Lebanon. State media in Lebanon has reported continued Israeli airstrikes in the south. Eland Nell is in Jerusalem.
6: It was already clear that a lot is not really being publicly said in the statement that came out about the latest ceasefire deal. It doesn't include maps. It doesn't include timetables. It's very short on details. But Israel Katz really making it clear that the hundreds of thousands of Lebanese who've been displaced by the latest fighting from the south of the country cannot yet return to their homes. He's saying that Israel's continuing to dismantle what's called terrorist infrastructure in the area. And he's suggesting that Israeli forces still have freedom of action backed up by the US to strike, even in Beirut, if they think it's necessary.
5: Health officials in Gaza say at least 9 Palestinians have been killed in Israeli strikes on Thursday. Medics said warplanes launched attacks on 4 apartments, with 5 members of a single family killed in one of the strikes. Israel's military has not yet commented, but routinely claims its strikes are aimed at thwarting imminent attacks. Hada al-Batran, a Palestinian man from Gaza, says looking for safety in the devastated strip is pointless.
7: There is no safety in Gaza. Wherever you go, you find hit, people dead. There is no area in Gaza that is safe. Every day they fire at us from there and strike us with missiles. It's futile. The war did not stop.
5: The government of Fiji has rejected plans by an Australian billionaire to import hundreds of thousands of tons of rubbish to be burned for energy production. The proposal was blocked, citing multiple severe environmental and public health risks. Phoebe Hobson reports.
8: The Australian company The Next Generation Holdings had hoped to build an incinerator capable of consuming up to 900,000 tonnes of waste a year. But the plans proved controversial as the project was to be built close to Nadi, a city on Fiji's main island. That's an important tourism destination. Fiji's ambassador to the UN raised concerns that his country could become the Pacific's ashtray, and local villagers labelled the plans as waste colonialism. The company said burning imported rubbish could help Fiji produce electricity and cut back on diesel.
5: The European Union has begun preparations for talks on the accession of Ukraine and Moldova to the bloc, after all 27 member states gave their agreement. The first discussions will involve democratic standards and the rule of law. Hailing the news, Ukraine's Prime Minister Yulia Svyrydenko said her country was one step closer to EU membership. Hungary, under its new government, has set aside earlier objections. Now there's an agreement with Ukraine on the rights of the Hungarian minority there. BBC News. Top artificial intelligence executives in the US are calling for stricter regulations to prevent AI being used to develop biological weapons. In an open letter, they say there should be mandatory screening of orders for synthetic DNA to prevent criminals from engineering deadly pathogens. The signatories include the heads of OpenAI, Anthropic and Google's DeepMind. Beijing has banned 4 New Zealand lawmakers from visiting China for a year after they travelled to Taiwan last month. It's the first time China's imposed such travel restrictions on New Zealand. The group was told that their ban could be reduced or waived if they apologised for the trip.
9: A Nepali climber who went missing 6 days ago on Mount Everest has been found alive, crawling back towards base camp on the world's highest peak. Dawa Sherpa, who's in his 50s, was presumed dead until he was spotted by a rubbish management team early on Thursday. With more details, here's Charles Haviland.
10: Dawa Sherpa's wife had begun to offer prayers for the repose of his soul, believing him dead, but he'd managed to survive 6 days without food or supplementary oxygen. High on Everest last Saturday, he'd apparently told the group he was assisting to go ahead while he rested, but he never caught them up. Instead, he crossed perilous crevasses using his own ingenuity as ladders had been removed. A helicopter mission failed to spot Dawa Sherpa, but a waste management team found him on Thursday near base camp.
9: Charles Haviland with that report. A British human rights lawyer says the former wife of a nephew of the ruler of Dubai has gone missing. Contact with Zainab Javadla was lost on Tuesday, and the BBC has been told her home in Dubai is locked and empty. She's repeatedly expressed concern for her safety. She's been embroiled for years in a bitter custody battle with her ex-husband. That's the latest world news from the BBC.
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13: This is Tank FM's weather update for Kempsey and the Macleay Valley. Friday's forecast is partly cloudy. Slight chance of a shower in the south, near zero chance elsewhere. Snow possible above 1500 metres. The chance of a thunderstorm along the coastal fringe in the evening. Winds westerly 20 to 30 kilometres per hour. Kempsey 21 and southwest rocks 19 degrees. Saturday's outlook is mostly sunny. Slight chance of a shower along the coastal fringe, near zero chance elsewhere. Areas of morning frost inland. Winds becoming light in the early afternoon. Kempsey 20 and southwest rocks 19 degrees. Sunday's forecast is partly cloudy. High chance of showers along the coastal fringe, medium chance elsewhere. Winds becoming light during the afternoon. Kempsey 21 and southwest rocks 19 degrees. That's the latest weather update from 103.1 Tank FM.
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0: 4 to 5 RPM, where the music never fades, only gets better, like your requests. Let us know what you'd like to hear on 1-800-045-RPM. Rod called in a few minutes ago for one of the most iconic Aussie tunes of all time. What did you want to hear?
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0: What's your connection with that?
1: 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Rick Springfield killing it on guitar and Beat Birtles on bass. Just love it.
0: Not forgetting Daryl Cotton.
1: Exactly, on lead vocals. Never hear much about the drummer. He's a bit of a forgotten bloke, isn't he?
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0: 45 RPM, classic tunes from the vinyl era. Zoot, Eleanor Rigby. This week, 2 hours of some of the greatest music this country has ever produced. 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And this hour, Ward has a fun quiz that will test your knowledge about an English-born Australian singer who for 3 years was the country's most popular female singer. And Newman has an insightful look at the major musical events that took place in the year the federal voting age was lowered from 21 to 18 and the Sydney Opera House opened. Remember the year? 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
3: 1973.
4: It was an evening concert at LA's Greek Theatre the year previous that proved to be Neil Diamond's most successful recording venture. Hot August Night was not only the year's number one album, but also turned out to be one of the biggest selling albums in Australia during the 1970s. It spent over 200 weeks in the Australian Top 100. Hard to beat that, but Pink Floyd did with their 1973 album release, Dark Side of the Moon. The album stayed in the American Billboard Top 200 for nearly 15 years, then dropped out only to reappear in 1987 for another lengthy stay. The two best-selling local albums both came from Brian Cadd with his self-titled LP and Parabrahm. The former Axiom and group keyboard player also had a reasonable seller with the single Ginger Man. In 1973, Johnny Farnham was named Australia's King of Pop for the fifth consecutive year. He charted with Everything Is Out of Season. But unfortunately, John was also becoming out of season. And it wasn't until the 1980s that he would have his next major hit. Colleen Hewitt had no hits in 73, but did manage to win her second Queen of Pop crown. It was Australia's Helen Reddy who was clearly the biggest Aussie name in 73. She had three hits with Leave Me Alone, Ruby Redress, Delta Dawn, and the feminist anthem, I Am Woman. The latter two songs were both number one hits in America. Not a bad achievement for a 31-year-old Melbourne-born mother who had packed her bags and moved to the US in 1966.
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0: 45 RPM playing the biggest tunes from yesterday, today. In Excess, Need You Tonight. This week, a celebration of the unique stories, iconic voices, and the distinct Aussie spirit that conquered Australia, and in some cases, the world stage. And talking about artists who did just that, our quizmaster is ready to test your knowledge on a Year 9 girl, Form 3 back in the time, who won a talent quest at a school fete. And the prize was a one-week engagement performing in Lawn on the Victorian Surf Coast. Warden the quiz, next on 45 RPM.
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3: This week, we're heading back to the swinging 60s with one of Australia's true pop queens, Lynn Randell. From Chow Baby to Stranger in My Arms, she brought style, soul, and enough mod attitude to stop traffic in Bourke Street. This week's questions were kindly sent in by Jennifer from Mandurah. And Jen tells us she still keeps her original Lynn Randell 45s safely filed beside her treasured Go Set magazines. Now that's devotion. So straighten the eyeliner, fire up the transistor radio, and let's see whether this week's quiz has you saying, "That's a hoedown," on your scorecard. Here we go. Question 1. Lynn Randell toured the United States in 1967 with which hugely popular pop group? Question 2. This is a two-parter for you. 1. Before becoming famous in music television, which Future Countdown personality became a lifelong friend of Lynn Randell after meeting her at a Victorian performance? 2. Which Australian teen pop newspaper did Lynn later work for as a columnist? And question 3. A three-parter for true fans. 1. Which legendary guitarist appeared on the same US tour bill as Lynn in 1967? 2. What was the title of Lynn's biggest Australian hit from 1967? And 3. In which English city was Lynn Randell born? As always, Maestro, thinking music. Well, how did you think you went? Question 1. Lynn Randell toured the United States in 1967 with which hugely popular pop group? Answer. The group was The Monkees.
4: People say we're monkeying around, but we're too busy singing to put anybody down.
3: Question 2. This is a two-parter for you. 1. Before becoming famous in music television, which Future Countdown personality became a lifelong friend of Lynn Randell after meeting her at a Victorian performance? The answer to that, Ian Molly Meldrum. And which Australian teen pop newspaper did Lynn later work for as a columnist? Now the answer to that, Go Set.
4: You can read it in the Sunday papers. Sunday papers.
3: And question 3, the three-parter for true fans like yourself. 1. Which legendary guitarist appeared on the same US tour bill as Lynn in 1967? The answer to that one, Jimi Hendrix. 2. What was the title of Lynn's biggest Australian hit from 1967? The answer, Chow Baby. And 3. On question 3, in which English city was Lynn Randell born? The answer to that, Liverpool in England.

How did you go? Well done. If you picked up one answer, you're on the charts. You got two right? Good. You're heading for a cover story in Go Set. And if you nailed all three, I salute you. You've proven you've truly got a heart of a 60s music fan and never once looked like going out of my head. If you'd like to send in questions for a future edition of 45 RPM, why not email us at requests@45rpmradio.com. Thanks for playing along. I'm Ward Lake and this has been 45 RPM, where the records spin, the memories return, and every song has a story.

0: 45 RPM, Australia's greatest hits, as unforgettable as ever. Cold Chisel, Flame Trees. 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Next hour, our Aussie Legends host, Renee Geyer, who recorded this series before she passed, returns with a special guest, another absolute legend like Renee. And in Lost 45s, a song by an Aussie icon that's little known here, but well known in parts of America. More of these shared moments coming up on 45 RPM.
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3: This is Tank FM's weather update for Kempsey and the Macleay Valley. Friday's forecast is partly cloudy. Slight chance of a shower in the south, near zero chance elsewhere. Snow possible above 1,500 metres. The chance of a thunderstorm along the coastal fringe in the evening. Winds westerly 20 to 30 kilometres per hour. Kempsey 21 and southwest rocks 19 degrees. Saturday's outlook is mostly sunny. Slight chance of a shower along the coastal fringe, near zero chance elsewhere. Areas of morning frost inland. Winds becoming light in the early afternoon. Kempsey 20 and southwest rocks 19 degrees. Sunday's forecast is partly cloudy. High chance of showers along the coastal fringe, medium chance elsewhere. Winds becoming light during the afternoon. Kempsey 21 and southwest rocks 19 degrees. That's the latest weather update from 103.1 Tank FM.
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0: 5 RPM, where the hits never go out of style, and neither do you. Wawani Stimulation. Let us know what Aussie tunes you'd like to hear this week on 1-800-045 RPM. Tim's on the line from the US. What was the song you wanted today?
1: I have always loved great 80s bands that came out of Australia. And I think one of my favorite songs is by a band called Men at Work. And the song is Who Can It Be Now? I would love to hear that again.
0: And what's your connection with it?
1: I was living in Singapore at the time, and I just remember there was this really dark night, and I was home alone, and someone came and knocked on my door, and I remember thinking to myself, man, I wonder who that can be. And of course, you know, I had just been listening to that song, and I thought to myself, what a perfect song, because it's exactly how I feel right now.

0: 45 RPM playing the hits you loved before they were cool again. Men at Work. Who can it be now? If you've just joined us, welcome to 45 RPM. 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And in Aussie Legends, Renee Geyer returns with a special guest, an absolute legend like herself. That's next on 45 RPM.
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2: After 40 years on stage, Jimmy Barnes is an icon and his live shows are legendary. Jimmy says his job is to turn every night of the week into Saturday night, because that's when you get free beer. Barnes has sold more records in Australia than any domestic rock and roll artist. 15 top 40 albums with Cold Chisel and more than 30 solo projects. So, what is it about his music and performances that resonate so strongly with people right across the country? Jimmy Barnes.
3: My music sort of, you know, resonate with a lot of Australians that really do relate to what I do, and lyrically and musically. And I used to say that, you know, my job was to make, you know, people who work hard for a living forget their troubles for an hour and think it's Saturday night. You know, that's my job. Those people, when they see me, I'm one of them. I'm someone who's come from hard stock, someone who works hard and someone who played hard, and I'm up there and they see me being successful. So I think they've always enjoyed that.
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0: 45 RPM, reliving the crackle and pop of vinyl's golden era. Goanna, Solid Rock. 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It hung on the wall beside my desk at a radio station for several years. Next, a song by an Aussie icon that's virtually unknown here, yet beloved in many parts of the US. Lost 45s with Cam, coming up on 45 RPM.
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3: In 1979, Billy Thorpe reinvented himself yet again. This time not as a teen idol or a hard rock pioneer, but as a cosmic storyteller. The song is Children of the Sun. After conquering Australia with the Aztecs' thunderous rock, Thorpe moved to the United States. There he embraced synthesizers, concept albums, and science fiction themes. Children of the Sun was the centerpiece of his new vision, a space rock epic imagining humanity's journey into the stars. The single broke into the American charts and became a huge hit in Los Angeles, where KMET-FM ranked it among the city's top 10 favourite tunes. Its soaring guitars, spaceship sound effects and cosmic narrative made it a staple of late-night album-oriented radio. Thorpe's love of comic books and sci-fi storytelling clearly influenced the track. He wasn't just singing about space, he was building a rock opera universe. That passion carried into his later work, writing scores for films like Running from the Guns and The Efficiency Expert, as well as contributing to TV projects like War of the Worlds and Star Trek The Next Generation. For fans who remembered Over the Rainbow, and most people I know think that I'm crazy, this was another shock. But reinvention was Thorpe's trademark. Children of the Sun proved he could take his voice and his vision into entirely new worlds. Our Lost 45 is a song barely known in Australia, but loved in America. Children of the Sun from Billy Thorpe. I'm Cam for 45 RPM.

45 RPM, Australia's greatest hits still sounding fresh. Crowded House, Don't Dream It's Over. Sadly, it is. Thanks to Cam for his lost 45s. Renee for Aussie Legends. Newman for the History of Pop. Ward for the Music Quiz. As well as Rod and Tim for your requests. 45 RPM emanates from the Pulse in Geelong and is heard nationally on stations throughout the Community Radio Network. We return next week with more of Australia's greatest tunes from the 60s, 70s and 80s. To take us out, our earworm. It's one of the finest sunset tracks this country has ever made. And listening to it reminds me of the end of a long, hot summer weekend. Time to relax and see if you can decipher the lyrics to this Australian masterpiece. From 1980, this is Australian Crawl with Downhearted. I'm Wes J on behalf of the team. Thanks for sharing part of your day with us on 45 RPM.

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3: BBC News with Moira Alderson. The Lebanese president has said a US-brokered ceasefire is the last chance for meaningful peace in his country. Joseph Aoun said the truce would come into force within 24 hours of all parties approving it. Hezbollah is yet to comment, though the agreed process requires it to halt attacks on Israel and withdraw from southern Lebanon. Israel is insisting it can continue its ground operations. Repeated strikes in southern Lebanon on Thursday dampened the cautious optimism with which Lebanese people had greeted the ceasefire announcement. Lina Sinjab is in Beirut.
4: It doesn't specify exactly if the Israelis will pull out or when they will pull out. Pilot zones that they've spoken about are also a tester on how the Lebanese army is going to operate, something that also has been agreed in 2024 to have the Lebanese army in charge of the south, but never implemented because Hezbollah refused to give up arms and allow the army in. So it's all really wait and watch how this is going to be implemented.
3: A United Nations peacekeeper of Serbian nationality has died after mortar shells hit a UN position in southeast Lebanon. Two others were wounded in Wednesday's attack. The peacekeeping mission did not say whether Israel or the Iranian-backed Hezbollah would trying to whip up division in Britain following anger over the police handling of the murder of a white student by a Sikh. Mr. Musk has been actively posting about the Henry Novak case, who was handcuffed and arrested as he lay dying after being stabbed. His killer had falsely accused him of racism. Mr. Musk also shared comments by far-right figures. Sir Keir condemned his actions.
5: Musk, again, has been interfering in our politics in the last few days, trying to whip up division. That is not who we are in Britain. In Britain, we are reasonable, tolerant people. When we have a terrible case like Henry's case, Henry Novak, we react calmly, as his family have done.
3: The Moscow-backed authorities in Crimea say several people have been killed in the latest Ukrainian strikes on the peninsula occupied by Russia. Vitaly Shevchenko has this report from Kyiv.
6: Three people were killed and seven wounded in an attack on what a Kremlin-installed official described as non-residential facilities in the region's administrative capital. In a separate incident, one person is reported to have been killed and three injured in a drone strike on a commuter train travelling to Kerch in eastern Crimea. This is the third day in a row that Ukraine has been accused of attacking civilian targets in Russian-controlled areas. The Ukrainian authorities did not comment on the attacks. Russian strikes on Ukraine have continued, with more than a dozen people killed over the past 24 hours.
3: Vitaly Shevchenko with that report. BBC News. A British sexual abuse charity says hundreds more women have come forward detailing abuse suffered at the hands of the former owner of the luxury London department store Harrods. The Survivors Trust said they'd received more than 600 reports related to the late Mohammed Al-Fayed. They've accused Al-Fayed of rape, sexual assault and trafficking. A Nepali climber who went missing 6 days ago on Mount Everest has been found alive, crawling back towards base camp on the world's highest peak. All contact with Dawa Sherpa had been lost and he was presumed dead until he was spotted early on Thursday. He's been airlifted to hospital in the Nepali capital, Kathmandu. Manchester City Football Club are considering legal action after a Real Madrid presidential contender vowed to sign their star striker Erling Haaland. Enrique Riquelme, a businessman who's standing against the incumbent Real Madrid president in a vote on Sunday, went on Spanish TV to hold up a Real shirt bearing Haaland's name. He claimed the Norwegian would like to join the club and could quit City thanks to a release clause. Manchester City were quick to respond, saying there was no such clause. The French-Iranian author and artist Marjan Satrapi, who's best known for the book and film Persepolis, has died at the age of 56. The animated memoir tells the story of her childhood in Tehran during the Iranian Revolution. Joanna Keane reports.
7: released nearly 20 years ago, Persepolis follows the character Margie as she battles with the restrictions in her country, buying Western clothes and music on the black market. Marjan Satrapi became an outspoken critic of the Iranian government and moved to France in her 20s, where she became a French citizen. But last year, she turned down the Légion d'honneur, saying the French government had a hypocritical attitude towards Iran, with its visa policies favouring the children of oligarchs over dissidents.
3: Joanna Keane reporting, BBC News.
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9: This is Tank FM's weather update for Kempsey and the Macleay Valley. Friday's forecast is partly cloudy. Slight chance of a shower in the south, near zero chance elsewhere. Snow possible above 1500 metres. The chance of a thunderstorm along the coastal fringe in the evening. Winds westerly 20 to 30 kilometres per hour. Kempsey 21 and southwest rocks 19 degrees. Saturday's outlook is mostly sunny. Slight chance of a shower along the coastal fringe, near zero chance elsewhere. Areas of morning frost inland. Winds becoming light in the early afternoon. Kempsey 20 and southwest rocks 19 degrees. Sunday's forecast is partly cloudy. High chance of showers along the coastal fringe, medium chance elsewhere. Winds becoming light during the afternoon. Kempsey 21 and southwest rocks 19 degrees. That's the latest weather update from 103.1 Tank FM.

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And welcome to Chimes. I'm Paul Gough. Great to have your company. Oh, I think I just bumped the microphone. I do apologise with my glasses. Sometimes I'm a bit dopey. But I am with great love of guitar pop in my heart. You can forgive me. I did it again. Obviously, my depth perception is going down the gurgler. This is Chimes, heard first on the mighty 2SER, then right around the country thanks to the Community Radio Network. And as usual, I love to bring you some wonderful old and new tunes. We'll be featuring the premiere of the brand new single from Simon Robert Gibson, and it's a ripper. It's his version of a world party tune. And I tell you what, considering he wrote to Kurt Wallinger back in the day and never heard back from him, I think it's very nice of him to continue and play a world party tune. Anyway, we'll tell that story a little later. Also, towards the end of the program, we'll feature some tracks from the upcoming Pop Boomerang Volume 4. It's due out in July. There'll be a launch for it in Melbourne, and it sounds like, regardless of where you are in the country, it's going to be worth travelling for because there's going to be some fantastic bands. But this is a compilation of the best, great jangly pop groups from today, from yesterday, and I'm sure you're going to enjoy it. But let's start off with a group. In fact, I wanted to start off with a fairly driving sense of rhythm and noise and fun. So who better to go with than Stereolab? I noticed they've got a new single up, or have had for a couple of months now, that goes beyond the excellent release from last year, Instant Holograms on Metal Film. It's called Cloudland Flashes in the Afternoon, so check it out if you haven't heard it yet. But this one, I'm going back to the excellent Emperor Tomato Ketchup. This is The Noise of Carpet.

Well, there is an excellent release, about nearly 6 years old now, from Scotty Brains, who are a somewhat mysterious band produced formed by producer Dan Carey, and certainly mining that Stereolab groove of days gone by. Scotty Brains with the track Sustained Threat. Originally came out in two parts across a single, but that's an amalgamated version, so you get to hear the whole shebang, which is just glorious. I love it. Prior to that, Stereolab, Noise of Carpet from their excellent Emperor Tomato Ketchup, and of course, all their older releases are up on their Bandcamp page in an extended way, meaning it collects B-sides and special remixes, etc., to make it worth your while. If you had the original, you can go back and grab a new version of it. This is Chimes, heard first on the Mighty 2SER and right around the country thanks to the Community Radio Network. While we're in that sort of driving zone, I was reminded of a group who formed in early 94. I have their first couple of singles that came out on the Earworm label. They were called Electric Sound of Joy, formed in Chesterfield. They released an album in 99. I must admit, I didn't hear that, but I did hear the Peel session that came out. And after the album didn't really go anywhere, they called it a day. But I loved their first couple of singles. Absolutely brilliant. And this is one of them. This one is Play Away from Electric Sound of Joy.

Deceiving time. 37 hours, you're in front of me. I guess I know a lot about you anyway.

beautiful track there from Megabog, the track Flower. Absolutely gorgeous. And while there certainly were jangling guitars in there, as you know, I like to play around with the form of the program from time to time. And those last four tracks, definitely in that, the spiritual mantra that you know, have really been brought to the fore through the likes of a Stereo Lab and the then channeling of their sound through to other groups and styles. So Megabog's Flower and the excellent Electric Sound of Joy and the track Play Away. I don't think their music is up on any Bandcamp site, which is a real shame because it's fantastic stuff. In just a moment, we're going to give a premiere to an excellent Australian musician, Simon Robert Gibson. Don't forget, if you want to show your love and support for 2SER, head to 2SER.com, register what it is you love about 2SER, get behind this fantastic station. Now, Simon Robert Gibson shouldn't be unfamiliar with you if you are fans of the likes of Lazy Susan, The Aerial Maps, Disney Fist, Modern Giant. He has been a part of the engine room for those groups over many years and has, over the course of three albums, created some really fantastic songs. His forthcoming album, his fourth, will be out in August, and this is the latest single to drop from it. I heard the last one, which I really enjoyed. I'm trying to just find it now. After Dark, that came out in May, where Simon shows his skills on the aforementioned drums as being the engine room, but also obviously vocals and plays acoustic guitar as well. But this latest one is a ripper. It's a version of Put the Message in the Box by Carl Wallinger. I think I might have said Kurt at the start. I feel like calling him Kurt because I'm hurt that he didn't read or didn't correspond with Simon back in the day. Listen to this. So this is a fan of World Party, and Simon wrote to him, and while, you know, he was young and naive, he suggested that he loved his music and that if he ever needed someone as a drummer, he'd love the chance to audition. Now, I think that's sweet and I think that's lovely. And you think that, you know, whether you're a big star and you have the time on your hands or even if you sort of offload it to some minion, you think he would reply, but he didn't. Nevertheless, the smiling Simon Robert Gibson decided to still pay tribute to Mr. Wallinger and his track. See if you like it. This will be coming out on his album in August. This is his latest single and heard for the first time here on Chimes. Put the Message in the Box.

Oh, there's a great one from Days Gone By, the Widdershins, from their single Now You Know. It's the Flip Side and the excellent Dishwashing Liquid. Been listening to a lot of Flip Sides lately, and so many great tunes appear on them. And I don't buy as many 7-inches as I used to, 45s. But that was the great beauty of them. You had the hit and then you had some little treasure sort of laying around on the other side. Sometimes it was just an album track, but more often than not, it was something different and unique to that release. We heard prior to that the excellent new release from Simon Robert Gibson, Put the Message in the Box, and that is heralding some great sounds ahead of the release that will be out in August. Go and check his Bandcamp page for other singles that will appear on that release. And certainly a beautiful warm spirit that appears on that version of the World Party tune. Now I'm going to take you, as I say, I love playing you new and I love playing you old and I love playing you forgotten. This is a group that formed in Wishaw, Scotland, and I have been playing a lot of Scottish groups of late. They had a couple of albums, and I feel now that as I look at the cover for the album that came out in 88 that I do have this release. But the record that really weaved its way into my heart was their very first single that came out in 87, all released on presumably their own label, Rocket 5. And it's a group called The Hucksters. And this would have been a record I would have bought at Waterfront Records back in the day. And it says, even though there's a picture of four of them on the Discogs page, it shows that there are two names involved, Alan Hatton and Guy Din Woody. And when you click on their names, you simply get taken back to their Hucksters page. So having said that, there's not a lot to be said about the group, but listen to how good a song this is. And this sounds like, to me, classic Aussie rock of the same era, except replace the word Aussie with Scotland. Here's The Hucksters and Way of the Feeling.

What a magic version there from Michael Rolt, covering Billy Nichols' Winter Rose from 1974. I remember it was Oren Ambachi that put me onto that particular song. It's just got a killer opening line with 12 string and everything just chiming away. And Michael Rolt does a wonderful rendition. That's a part of the Lanyap sessions. And you can find that on Bandcamp. Michael Rolt, who, of course, has created so many great, jangle yacht rock kind of gear. Beautiful stuff. The Hucksters before that, Way of the Feeling. And the single I've just investigated is a unique release. It didn't appear on their album that came out the next year, Seventh Sense. And maybe that's why I didn't listen to it as closely. I'm pretty damn sure I had a copy of this at the time. And it was reissued in 2006 on CDR. Perhaps they started playing again and burnt copies because it wasn't on CD at the time. But the sound of the Hucksters still sounding good to this day. You're tuned to Chimes, heard first on the mighty 2SER in Sydney. Now, I've been excited to share with you, I think it was last week, I could have done so, but I had some problems last week and couldn't bring you a program. But Scott Thurling reached out, who has been involved with Pop Boomerang for so long. First released a CD back in 2002 and has over 80 recordings to date. Scott is an absolute lover of jangly pop and just classic Aussie indie rock in general, and has worked closely with bands to bring songs out of the woodwork, to revive bands, and has created a series of compilations that are essential because they bring together some brilliant songs, rare and unreleased recordings from groups new and old. So it's almost like a Chimes show, only on CD. And on this upcoming release, some fantastic groups that you'll love. Holocene, for example. Cold Iron's Bound, Halfway. And I'm going to start with this group, Annual Leaf, who also Ice Cream Hands, Valerie Trails. This is a really brilliant compilation. But this first song from Annual Leaf just has the beautiful jangle. And as Scott pointed out to me, he said, if you love Flying Nun, you're going to love this. See what you think from Annual Leaf. They've got a lot of their own material up on their Bandcamp page, and their most recent EP's dropped, and it's a beauty as well. This one, I think this one is actually from that EP, is called Unmechanical Mind.

There's an excellent four-piece with Pip Garrard on vocals, recorded in Melbourne this year, especially for this compilation, Backtrack from the Delveens, and a really fantastic tune that'll be on Pop Boomerang, Shake Your Pop Boomerang, I should say, Volume 4. And we heard Annual Leaf and Unmechanical Mind. All up, you're getting a fantastic collection of songs, 22, that'll be dropping July 3rd. And there is, as I mentioned, a gig to launch it. Takes place Saturday, the 15th of August. So you've got plenty of time to plan, at the Tote in Collingwood, and will feature the Hollowmen, amongst others, Cold Iron Bounds playing, and the Delveens, who you just heard. So you can find those tickets online, and that's worth you planning a trip to Melbourne if you don't come from there already, checking out the Shake Your Pop Boomerang's launch on August 15. You've been listening to Chimes. I'm Paul Gough. I hope you've enjoyed this edition. I look forward to bringing you more fantastic jangly tunes very, very soon. Have a great rest of the week.

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1: This is Tank FM's weather update for Kempsey and the Macleay Valley. Friday's forecast is partly cloudy. Slight chance of a shower in the south, near zero chance elsewhere. Snow possible above 1,500 metres. The chance of a thunderstorm along the coastal fringe in the evening. Winds westerly 20 to 30 kilometres per hour. Kempsey 21 and southwest rocks 19 degrees. Saturday's outlook is mostly sunny. Slight chance of a shower along the coastal fringe, near zero chance elsewhere. Areas of morning frost inland. Winds becoming light in the early afternoon. Kempsey 20 and southwest rocks 19 degrees. Sunday's forecast is partly cloudy. High chance of showers along the coastal fringe, medium chance elsewhere. Winds becoming light during the afternoon. Kempsey 21 and southwest rocks 19 degrees. That's the latest weather update from 103.1 Tank FM.
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1: This is Tank FM's weather update for Kempsey and the Macleay Valley. Friday's forecast is partly cloudy. Slight chance of a shower in the south, near zero chance elsewhere. Snow possible above 1,500 metres. The chance of a thunderstorm along the coastal fringe in the evening. Winds westerly 20 to 30 kilometres per hour. Kempsey 21 and southwest rocks 19 degrees. Saturday's outlook is mostly sunny. Slight chance of a shower along the coastal fringe, near zero chance elsewhere. Areas of morning frost inland. Winds becoming light in the early afternoon. Kempsey 20 and southwest rocks 19 degrees. Sunday's forecast is partly cloudy. High chance of showers along the coastal fringe, medium chance elsewhere. Winds becoming light during the afternoon. Kempsey 21 and southwest rocks 19 degrees. That's the latest weather update from 103.1 Tank FM.
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3: BBC News with Sue Montgomery. The leader of the Iranian-backed militant group Hezbollah says any deal between Lebanon and Israel amounts to surrender and defeat. The statement by Naim Qassem further undermines the US-brokered truce. Lina Sinjab is in Beirut.
4: Naim Qassem's words undermine efforts to find a lasting solution for the war in Lebanon. Speaking after Hezbollah claimed to have targeted Israeli forces in the south, he rejected not just the deal, but the negotiations. As did, he insisted, broad segments of the Lebanese people. For many, the announcement of a ceasefire was a mixed blessing. Relief at an end to the war, if it happens, but one that can be seen as a defeat. Hezbollah don't want that humiliation. They want a comprehensive ceasefire that provides for the withdrawal of Israeli troops and the return of residents of southern Lebanon to their homes.
3: President Trump has lashed out at the House of Representatives for passing a largely symbolic resolution against the war in Iran. The measure directs him to withdraw US forces or win approval from Congress to continue the conflict. From Washington, Gary O'Donoghue.
5: Donald Trump described the four Republicans who supported the vote as grandstanders and said they should be ashamed of themselves. Last month, he was equally angered by a group of Republicans who backed a similar vote in the Senate. Neither motion is likely to go anywhere, as the president can veto it, even if both chambers agree on the same resolution. But it is another important sign that, increasingly, as the president moves towards the second half of his final term in office, some are starting to feel emboldened to risk his wrath.
3: The Trump administration insists an existing act limiting his war powers is unconstitutional. The British Prime Minister Keir Starmer has accused Elon Musk of trying to whip up division in Britain following anger over the police handling of the murder of a white student by a Sikh. Mr. Musk has been actively posting about the Henry Novak case, who was handcuffed and arrested as he lay dying after being stabbed. His killer had falsely accused him of racism. Sir Keir said the billionaire's actions were unwelcome.
6: Musk, again, has been interfering in our politics in the last few days, trying to whip up division. That is not who we are in Britain. In Britain, we are reasonable, tolerant people. When we have a terrible case like Henry's case, Henry Novak, we react calmly, as his family have done.
3: A British sexual abuse charity says hundreds more women have come forward, detailing abuse they suffered at the hands of the former owner of the luxury London department store Harrods. The Survivors Trust said they had received more than 600 reports related to late Mohammed Al-Fayed. Hundreds of women have accused him of rape. BBC News. Pakistan says India is weaponizing water with two recently announced projects affecting a river that both countries share. The foreign ministry said any measures endangering Pakistan's water and food security were illegal and unacceptable. In 1960, the two neighbors signed the Indus Water Treaty, sharing the resources of rivers that flow from India to Pakistan. The brother of Spain's prime minister has been giving evidence in his own corruption trial. It's just one of several criminal proceedings of people close to the socialist leader, Pedro Sanchez. Phoebe Hobson reports.
7: It's the latest legal update in a series of proceedings that threaten Pedro Sanchez's government. David Sanchez, the prime minister's younger brother, is accused of influence peddling and misuse of public office while working as the head of performing arts in the city of Badajoz. This is something he denies. The prime minister's wife will also appear in court later this month charged with corruption following a two-year investigation. She's alleged to have used her relationship with the prime minister to advance her career and also misusing public funds. Last month, Spanish police raided the Socialist Party's headquarters following accusations of illegal interference into corruption investigations.
3: The embassy of the Democratic Republic of Congo has outlined a voluntary repatriation program for its nationals in South Africa as attacks against foreigners continue. Congolese who want to leave are being told to take advantage of a scheme coordinated by the UN Refugee Agency. Two people have been killed by mobs demanding that migrants leave. FIFA has banned fans from bringing refillable water bottles into World Cup venues, saying the move is to prevent risk and injury to players and attendees. The last-minute change has been criticised by heat experts, who say it will increase the risk of heat-related health incidents. FIFA says fans will be able to buy water in the stadiums. BBC News.
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9: This is Tank FM's weather update for Kempsey and the Macleay Valley. Friday's forecast is partly cloudy. Slight chance of a shower in the south, near zero chance elsewhere. Snow possible above 1,500 metres. The chance of a thunderstorm along the coastal fringe in the evening. Winds westerly 20 to 30 kilometres per hour. Kempsey 21 and Southwest Rocks 19 degrees. Saturday's outlook is mostly sunny. Slight chance of a shower along the coastal fringe, near zero chance elsewhere. Areas of morning frost inland. Winds becoming light in the early afternoon. Kempsey 20 and Southwest Rocks 19 degrees. Sunday's forecast is partly cloudy. High chance of showers along the coastal fringe, medium chance elsewhere. Winds becoming light during the afternoon. Kempsey 21 and Southwest Rocks 19 degrees. That's the latest weather update from 103.1 Tank FM.
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0: fauna, that's for Australian Wildlife Needing Aid, is the wildlife rescue and rehabilitation charity in the Kempsey, Port Macquarie, Hastings and Mid-Coast LGAs, covering in total 18,000 square kilometres and is a totally volunteer-run organisation with no paid employees and no regular government funding that rescues in excess of 4,000 wildlife, birds, mammals and reptiles each year. As part of this service, Fauna also operate a 24-hour hotline that receives thousands of calls for wildlife in distress each year. Fauna is hoping to recruit volunteers for all the different roles, including phone operators who can volunteer to do shifts from their home. For more information, go to the Fauna webpage at www.fauna.org.au, which has details about how to become a volunteer and, if people wish to, make a donation.
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1: This is Tank FM's weather update for Kempsey and the Macleay Valley. Friday's forecast is partly cloudy. Slight chance of a shower in the south, near zero chance elsewhere. Snow possible above 1,500 metres. The chance of a thunderstorm along the coastal fringe in the evening. Winds westerly 20 to 30 kilometres per hour. Kempsey 21 and southwest rocks 19 degrees. Saturday's outlook is mostly sunny. Slight chance of a shower along the coastal fringe, near zero chance elsewhere. Areas of morning frost inland. Winds becoming light in the early afternoon. Kempsey 20 and southwest rocks 19 degrees. Sunday's forecast is partly cloudy. High chance of showers along the coastal fringe, medium chance elsewhere. Winds becoming light during the afternoon. Kempsey 21 and southwest rocks 19 degrees. That's the latest weather update from 103.1 Tank FM.
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Down that street about a half a mile. And all her friends tell her she's so pretty. She'd be a whole lot prettier if she smiled once in a while. 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

I told her, I ain't so sure about this place. 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It's kinda like me.

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3: BBC News with Sue Montgomery. The future of Lebanon's peace process hangs in the balance after the leader of the Iranian-backed militant group Hezbollah, Naim Qassem, rejected the terms of a proposed ceasefire agreement. Lina Sinjab is in Beirut.
4: Naim Qassem's words undermine efforts to find a lasting solution for the war in Lebanon. Speaking after Hezbollah claimed to have targeted Israeli forces in the south, he rejected not just the deal, but the negotiations. As did, he insisted, broad segments of the Lebanese people. For many, the announcement of a ceasefire was a mixed blessing. Relief at an end to the war, if it happens, but one that can be seen as a defeat. Hezbollah don't want that humiliation. They want a comprehensive ceasefire that provides for the withdrawal of Israeli troops and the return of residents of southern Lebanon to their homes.
3: President Trump has lashed out at the House of Representatives for passing a largely symbolic resolution against the war in Iran. The measure directs him to withdraw US forces or win approval from Congress to continue the conflict. From Washington, Gary O'Donoghue.
5: Donald Trump described the four Republicans who supported the vote as grandstanders and said they should be ashamed of themselves. Last month, he was equally angered by a group of Republicans who backed a similar vote in the Senate. Neither motion is likely to go anywhere, as the president can veto it, even if both chambers agree on the same resolution. But it is another important sign that, increasingly, as the president moves towards the second half of his final term in office, some are starting to feel emboldened to risk his wrath.
3: The Trump administration insists an existing act limiting his war powers is unconstitutional. The Russian foreign minister has criticized his US counterpart for saying that neither side in the Ukraine war is willing to make concessions. Sergei Lavrov said Marco Rubio's remarks on Wednesday were very strange, insisting that during talks last August in Alaska, President Putin had accepted American proposals. Dutch police have arrested four men as part of an investigation into a ring that drugged and raped women while filming the act. Police say multiple women may have been drugged by someone in their immediate circle. Here's Joanna Keane.
6: Police have described this as a case with an enormous impact. They've seized computers and phones and are trawling through the evidence to work out how many victims there are. The women were drugged and sexual acts were performed on them while they were being filmed. The suspects belonged to private social media groups where tips were shared on the best way to drug potential victims. Dutch media have likened the case to that of Gisèle Pelicot in France, whose husband recruited strangers to rape her in their home while she was unconscious.
3: BBC News. There's been uproar in France after it emerged the main suspect in the case of a missing 11-year-old girl had previously been accused of sexually abusing children with no action taken. The girl, named as Liana, went missing last Friday near the southwest village of Florence and was last seen getting into a man's car. A 41-year-old has been detained as the key suspect. He's admitted giving Liana a lift. The embassy of the Democratic Republic of Congo has outlined a voluntary repatriation program for its nationals in South Africa as attacks against foreigners continue. Congolese nationals who want to leave are being told to take advantage of a scheme coordinated by the UN Refugee Agency. More than 600 children have now died from confirmed or suspected measles in Bangladesh, which is battling one of its worst outbreaks of the disease in decades. The disease is particularly dangerous for unvaccinated children under five. Online bidding is about to start for more than 100 personal items that used to belong to the 1950s film star Marilyn Monroe. The Beverly Hills auction is to mark the Hollywood legend's centenary. Gabrielle Singaliti reports.
7: Marilyn Monroe's personal belongings have long captivated collectors and fans around the globe. Her most famous item, the sparkling gown she wore while singing Happy Birthday, Mr. President to John F. Kennedy in 1962, sold for more than £3.5 million and still holds the record as the most expensive dress ever sold at auction. Today's sale by Julian's Auctions offers a behind-the-scenes view of the young woman born as Norma Jean Baker before she adopted her stage name. Fans are able to bid for her makeup, personal letters, fan mail, and even her workout weights and a handwritten recipe for stuffing.
3: BBC News.
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9: This is Tank FM's weather update for Kempsey and the Macleay Valley. Friday's forecast is partly cloudy. Slight chance of a shower in the south, near zero chance elsewhere. Snow possible above 1500 metres. The chance of a thunderstorm along the coastal fringe in the evening. Winds westerly 20 to 30 kilometres per hour. Kempsey 21 and southwest rocks 19 degrees. Saturday's outlook is mostly sunny. Slight chance of a shower along the coastal fringe, near zero chance elsewhere. Areas of morning frost inland. Winds becoming light in the early afternoon. Kempsey 20 and southwest rocks 19 degrees. Sunday's forecast is partly cloudy. High chance of showers along the coastal fringe, medium chance elsewhere. Winds becoming light during the afternoon. Kempsey 21 and southwest rocks 19 degrees. That's the latest weather update from 103.1 Tank FM.
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16: 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Have you been playing Ding Ding games? Did you know these online casino games could be a scam and are illegal in Australia? 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You're not going to get in trouble, but it's important we keep our community safe. If you think you've been scammed, call your bank and report it to the Scam Watch First Nations Info Line on 1300 303 143. That's 1300 303 143. Authorised by the Australian Government, Canberra.
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1: BBC News with Sue Montgomery. The future of Lebanon's peace process hangs in the balance after the leader of the Iranian-backed militant group Hezbollah rejected the terms of a proposed ceasefire agreement with Israel. The Lebanese president, Joseph Aoun, has called the US-brokered truce a last chance for meaningful peace. But Hezbollah stressed there could be no peace in northern Israel if Lebanese villages were still being attacked. John Sudworth is in Beirut.
2: By sitting down to rare talks with Israel, Lebanon's government may have hoped that Hezbollah would simply be swept along. It would find it hard to be the one saying no to peace and be forced to stop sending its rockets and drones over the border. In rejecting the deal outright, the militant group, still more powerful than the Lebanese army because of the ideological, military and financial support it receives from Iran, clearly sees political advantage in portraying itself as the only force capable of resisting Israel and fighting on.
1: President Trump has lashed out at the House of Representatives for passing a largely symbolic resolution directing him to withdraw US forces or win approval from Congress to continue the Iran war. Mr. Trump called the House's action unpatriotic. Anthony Zerka is in Washington.
3: There is a majority in the House of Representatives at this moment that are not happy with the way the war is going and wanted to express their disapproval in a vote. It passed by a relatively comfortable margin given the absences in that chamber. It is questionable whether this could also pass the Senate. And if it did, Donald Trump has said that this is not a constitutional provision, as have most presidents in the past. They don't believe that Congress can check a president's war-making authority.
1: The Russian foreign minister has criticized his U.S. counterpart for saying that neither side in the Ukraine war is willing to make concessions. Sergei Lavrov said Marco Rubio's remarks on Wednesday were very strange, insisting that during talks last August in Alaska, President Putin had accepted American proposals on steps towards ending hostilities. Dutch police have arrested four men as part of an investigation into a ring that drugged and raped women while filming the act. Police say multiple women may have been drugged by someone in their immediate circle. Here's Joanna Keane.
4: Police have described this as a case with an enormous impact. They've seized computers and phones and are trawling through the evidence to work out how many victims there are. The women were drugged and sexual acts were performed on them while they were being filmed. The suspects belonged to private social media groups where tips were shared on the best way to drug potential victims. Dutch media have likened the case to that of Gisèle Pelicot in France, whose husband recruited strangers to rape her in their home while she was unconscious.
1: BBC News. Kenya's President William Ruto says his government is doing the right thing by allowing the United States to construct an Ebola quarantine facility in the country. He said turning down the facility set up at Washington's expense would look very inhuman. His comments come despite protests and court orders blocking its construction. The planned 50-bed unit is due to be built near the central town of Nanyuki. The outbreak in the Democratic Republic of Congo has infected hundreds. Hundreds of Libyans have protested outside UN Refugee Agency headquarters in Tripoli, demanding that irregular migrants and refugees leave Libya. The country's a key departure point for migrants seeking to reach Europe by sea. UN figures estimate the number of migrants and refugees there to be nearly a million. Prosecutors in Hungary have dropped charges against the mayor of Budapest for his part in organising a pride march last year. More than 200,000 people attended the event, despite a ban imposed by the former Prime Minister, Viktor Orban. Police say this year's march will be allowed to take place at the end of the month. An auction of more than 100 personal items that used to belong to Marilyn Monroe is underway in Beverly Hills to mark the Hollywood legend's centenary. A used hot pink lipstick has already sold for more than $12,000. Gabrielle Sungalaiti reports.
5: Marilyn Monroe's personal belongings have long captivated collectors and fans around the globe. Her most famous item, the sparkling gown she wore while singing Happy Birthday, Mr. President to John F. Kennedy in 1962, still holds the record as the most expensive dress ever sold at auction. Fans are able to bid for her makeup, personal letters, fan mail, and even her workout weights and a handwritten recipe for stuffing.
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8: This is Tank FM's weather update for Kempsey and the Maclay Valley. Friday's forecast is partly cloudy. Slight chance of a shower in the south, near zero chance elsewhere. Snow possible above 1500 metres. The chance of a thunderstorm along the coastal fringe in the evening. Winds westerly 20 to 30 kilometres per hour. Kempsey 21 and southwest rocks 19 degrees. Saturday's outlook is mostly sunny. Slight chance of a shower along the coastal fringe, near zero chance elsewhere. Areas of morning frost inland. Winds becoming light in the early afternoon. Kempsey 20 and southwest rocks 19 degrees. Sunday's forecast is partly cloudy. High chance of showers along the coastal fringe, medium chance elsewhere. Winds becoming light during the afternoon. Kempsey 21 and southwest rocks 19 degrees. That's the latest weather update from 103.1 Tank FM.

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0: Hello and welcome to The Wire, your national and independent coverage of current affairs right across Australia on community and Indigenous radio. I'm Emma Watsky, coming to you from Radio Adelaide here in Tandunya, on the lands of Kanamina. Our team pays our deepest respect to elders past, present and emerging. We extend this respect to all First Nations listeners and to the rightful custodians of the lands you're listening in from. And today on the show...
1: The freedom that they took from us was female voices. As a woman, you could not sing in public anymore.
0: Iranian-born musician Tara Tibba shares more on her headline performance and the renewing power of music following a silence enforced by a debilitating illness. Also, SA Labor government today announced their fifth budget, with the Treasurer saying it focused on relief for families and stability for business. But announcements earlier this week have already garnered mixed reactions. And later...
2: They want to protect their languages and ensure that the next generation continues with that, because language is central to identity, it's central to land, it's all interconnected.
0: Over 100 delegates gathered at the Zenith Kaz Language Symposium, bringing together ideas to preserve the two Indigenous languages spoken in Torres Strait Zone. We'll have this and more for you over the next half hour. We're on air across Australia, thanks to the Community Radio Network and the support from the Community Broadcasting Foundation. First up, a content warning. Aboriginal and Torres Strait Islander listeners are warned that this story includes reference to a person who has died. A statue of South Australian First Nations leader and activist Dr. Luigia O'Donoghue was unveiled in Adelaide on Tuesday, immortalising her extraordinary legacy and contribution. Designed by the acclaimed sculptor Robert Hannaford AM, it is the first of six statues to be erected along the River Torrens in recognition of First Nations leadership. The leaders were selected following statewide engagement with Aboriginal communities and come as part of a $1 million 2022 election promise. The Wire's Taylor Viskage spoke with Dr. O'Donoghue's niece and head of the Luigia Foundation, Deb Edwards, to hear more.
3: The statue is, you know, very, very incredible in terms of its likeness. And the artist knew my art very well. So I had to take quite a bit of a moment to, you know, draw that in and look at how incredible she looked.
4: I understand you helped to craft the information at the base of the statue. Can you walk me through this process?
3: Both of my nieces are artists, and so I wanted to have them involved in some way. One of them, Mahalia Levinson, she was commissioned to do the artwork, which is sandblasted around the bottom. And what you'll see there is an owl, which is my aunt's totem. It's a very significant totem of the APY lands, and Auntie Luigia loved her owls more than anything. So we couldn't really have the statue there without an owl standing next to her, watching over her. So it was a pretty proud moment, really, for us and for Mahalia, and she knows that her aunt would be very proud of her as well.
4: How do you reflect on the role your aunt played in your life?
3: She was very special to me. My aunt didn't have children herself, and I suppose I was like a daughter to her. The family were all very, very close. We, as a family, knew her strengths, and we knew how everybody saw her as that incredible, courageous Aboriginal leader. But we also very much knew her softness as well, and what a beautiful, open-hearted, generous person she was. And I've been very inspired by that personally in my role now as the head of her foundation. So I think that my daughter and I in particular are just so lucky to have those wonderful women as our role models, and you're inspired by that every day.
4: What will it mean honouring Dr. O'Donoghue in this way for preserving her legacy and inspiring other generations?
3: For our people to see an incredibly strong woman, that is going to bring about so much change. It truly, truly is. Even yesterday, I walked back down there and it's changed the landscape of the river, because there's a person there. Like, if you've come past by the street, you know, you don't normally see that, but now you see a person that's going to be there permanently. And people are going to be so interested to know why and who she is and what she's done. And that truly is going to open so many doors. And for our young people to know that everything that she did in her life that got her to that point there, and that they can do that too. It's such a powerful physical symbol.
4: Deputy Premier and Aboriginal Affairs Minister Kyahn Mar echoes the importance of increasing visibility of First Nations leaders, particularly in challenging historically colonial representations of history.
5: The sort of monuments we put up tell a story about what we think is important, what's happened in our past, how we see ourselves and our future. And certainly the towns and cities right around Australia and South Australia, there's a glaring omission of Aboriginal people.
4: Why was it important for you that the government ensure First Nations voices were actively involved in the design and discussion processes?
5: The former Commissioner for Aboriginal Engagement, Dr. Roger Thomas, a Kukatha elder and leader in South Australia, undertook a statewide consultation process. And then after that, and once we had our First Nations voice elected, we took some suggestions as to names. One of the important parts of the process has been consulting with families as well to make sure they're happy that they're going to be memorials like this, but also include the families as the statues being designed and undertaken.
0: Given the statues are obviously extremely tangible representations, what do you believe is the role in preserving memory, but more so moving forward, their role in elements of truth-telling?
5: We've chosen the most prominent place in Adelaide we could so that they're represented. But then for the rest of South Australia, you know, non-Aboriginal South Australia, there are QR codes you can download, hear audio or find out more about these leaders. They're not just important for the Aboriginal community, but I think important for the reconciliation process in the broader South Australia community.
4: And originally back in 2022, when the community had nominated 100 leaders, some people had expressed a desire for such recognitions to be perhaps broader or ongoing. What's your reaction to this, or how are you facilitating this?
5: This is the first of an initial six. We would like to see this go further, and we'd encourage other councils, you know, not just Adelaide, to be involved. We'd like to see in the years to come all areas of South Australia turning their minds to how we commemorate the rich contribution of Aboriginal leadership.
4: The South Australian state budget is set to be announced this afternoon. It has already been revealed $8.5 million will be allocated over 4 years to establish a commission to undertake First Nations truth-telling and progress treaty activities. Minister Ma says it will aim to form a more complete understanding of our history.
5: It's about making sure there's more awareness of our shared history. There are difficult parts of modern history in Australia in terms of the dispossession, massacres that occurred at first settlement. And this is a way that Aboriginal people can tell their stories and have them recorded, but also a way that the broader South Australian public can have a better understanding.
0: SA Deputy Premier and Minister for Aboriginal Affairs, Kaya Ma, speaking with The Wire.
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0: The South Australian government have today revealed their fifth budget. State Treasurer Tom Koutsantonis specified the budget is set to centre relief for families and stability for business, pointing to a strong net operating balance across the forward estimates. Ahead of the latest announcement, the Milanowskis government revealed some key investments, which have already garnered strong reaction amongst various sectors. Over the past week, SA Labor have committed $8.5 million over 4 years to establish a truth-telling commission, $8.4 million for an expansion of the seniors card program, and have announced reduced public service positions. But housing and cost of living is on the minds of many South Australians. I spoke with Leader of SA Greens, Rob Sims, before the budget speech to hear more on where they believe investment is needed.
7: Well, I think the Greens would really like to see an investment in building more public housing. We'd like to see some real relief for renters with a rent freeze. And of course, we'd like to see free public transport. Other states have done this and Labor really has been lagging behind. So these are some of the priorities we'd like to see from the Labor government in the first budget of this term.
0: And in terms of free public transport, how would this initiative perhaps have broader flow-on economic impacts or benefits, do you think?
7: Oh, I think it would be of huge benefit to the state. If you consider that an investment in free public transport would provide a relief in terms of congestion on our roads, it would also provide relief to people that are struggling financially at the moment. And, you know, someone could save thousands of dollars a year if they take free public transport and leave the car at home. So there's some significant saving. And, of course, that's money that can be pumped into other areas of the economy as well. We know that the consequences of this economic crisis mean that lots of businesses are struggling at the moment too. And so people people having more money in their pocket to be able to spend is always a good thing.
0: I'm aware that South Australia is approaching debt of $50 billion, catching up to Victoria. The SA opposition have actually criticised SA Labor for not having an adequate debt reduction strategy. From an economic standpoint, what are your views here and how do you think state debt should be curbed?
7: Well, the Greens have been quite clear that we'd like to see the government take action in terms of new revenue measures. We've been calling for a big bank levy that would raise billions of dollars over this parliamentary term. We've been pushing to increase mining royalties, to end the subsidies to the fossil fuel industry, to increase the taxes paid by pokey barons. I mean, all these things would bring in a significant amount of revenue. And indeed, ahead of the last state election, we identified about $6 billion worth of savings. And that's money that could have been spent on other things. We don't have to necessarily go into debt to be able to fund the public services that we need. And we've identified alternatives that the government could consider. But that said, if it's a choice between going into debt or retaining public services, the Greens' view is we will always defend public services. We see that as being really important.
0: And I'm aware that the South Australian Treasurer has already implemented a partial public sector recruitment freeze, saying this is set to save $120 million a year. But union members have said this will still have an impact on frontline workers. How do you see this playing out, or the impacts across other sectors?
7: Yeah, the Greens are concerned about that. I mean, the government says it won't impact on the frontline, but we know that frontline workers are supported by public sector workers behind the scenes. And so all this is going to do is put more pressure on teachers, nurses, police, all of those working on the front line, because they're going to have to pick up the slack. I mean, the work doesn't just evaporate when staff aren't re-employed. It falls onto someone else to carry the burden, and I don't think that's fair.
0: And just another, I guess, initiative that has been already announced is that SA Labor have said that they would abolish stamp duty for victims of domestic violence. What's your response to this?
7: Oh, look, I think anything that makes it easier for people to be able to purchase their own home is a good thing, in particularly people that are in a difficult situation, as are survivors of domestic and family violence. Often it can be really challenging for people in those circumstances to be able to purchase their own home, and so it sounds like a good initiative.
0: Since the state's previous budget, the government has committed to $45 million taxpayer-funded redevelopment of the North Adelaide golf course, arguing this will result in massive economic return for the state. This development has evidently received significant blowback from all areas of the community. In the middle of a cost of living crisis, could this capital be better invested in a way that could still produce broader economic revenue, in your opinion?
7: Yeah, the Greens have been very clear that we don't want to see $45 million invested in the golf course. This is money that could be spent on other priorities. And we'll continue to push for that. I mean, we've got nurses that are out there taking industrial action today because they haven't been paid what they're worth. And all they're asking for is fair paying conditions. So we'll keep pushing on that.
0: Leader of SA Greens, Rob Sims, speaking with me. I'm Emma Watsky and you're listening to The Wire, your national and independent coverage of current affairs right across Australia on community and Indigenous radio. A huge hello to Three-Way Radio in Warrnambool and to our friends at ACCC in Alice Springs. And of course to our listeners in Hobart on Edge Radio. Language experts gathered in the Torres Strait last week for the 2026 Zenith CAS Language Symposium. More than 120 delegates convened on Wineburne, Thursday Island, to discuss the future direction of the languages in the region. So far, the Torres Strait Zone speaks two Indigenous languages considered as severely endangered and an English-based Creole one. NERS News' Karen Durante was on the ground and NERS reporter Adam Evans spoke to her about the event.
8: So I'm at the 2026 Zenith CAS Language Symposium. They had one about 2 years ago, but these symposiums began back in 2015. And it was basically driven by a desire of language custodians around the region to help preserve and revitalize those languages that are threatened. In Zenith CAS, which is the name that locals give to the Torres Strait region, there's two main languages, Miriam Kashmir and also Kalalagaya. And then there are five distinct dialects as well. So they're all critically endangered. And so this was an opportunity for language workers, for interpreters, for educators, for, those involved in the language space to come together to talk about how to protect and maintain Torres Strait languages.
9: What's the state of the languages at the moment?
8: Most of them are critical. Like there are only a handful of language speakers in those dialects, and also in the two main languages of the area, which is why symposiums of this nature, have been held. And the critical thing, I guess, is to ensure that it's passed down to the next generation. And we saw a little bit of that, particularly where it's happening in the education space, because we had on the opening night, which was the Monday, we had two dance groups from Kazimeta, which is a boarding school here on Waibeni, Thursday Island, where the students go to Tagai College, which has got from prep or kindergarten through to year 12. And so, Kazimeta obviously has a program that teaches young girls and boys, island dancing, but also the songs that go with it. The school themselves, they are actively embedding Torres Strait languages into the curriculum. We heard from one of the campus leaders talking about how, because it's an education department, it comes under Education Department Queensland, the mandate is to teach language 1 hour a week across Education Queensland. And so Tagai College have taken it one step further, and it's incorporated in all aspects of the curriculum, so that that's what they're trying to do to protect and preserve and pass on that language onto the next generation. We also had Torres Strait Regional Authority. They were there under the Culture, Arts and Heritage Program. That they fund a lot of those activities across Zanath Kes that preserve and protect languages from, local musicians who want to record songs in language, to, supporting like the Ranger program, embedding language into the work that they do in protecting sea and land country. So it's been, really interesting space to be in amongst, language speakers of Zanath Kes. And you can definitely tell that there's a passion and a momentum that they want to protect their languages and ensure that the next generation, continues with that, because language is central to identity. It's central to land. It's all interconnected. That's the, messages that were coming through.
0: NERS News, Karen Durante, speaking with NERS Adam Evans.
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0: This year, Multicultural Services of Central Australia hosted its big day out in Harmony in Alice Springs, acknowledging the diversity within its community. Headlining this year was Australian-Iranian jazz musician Tara Tibber, who emigrated to Australia because of the Iranian regime. She was diagnosed with encephalomyelitis, chronic fatigue syndrome, more than a decade ago, and has released two albums through this time, recently breaking an illness-enforced silence. To find out more about her story, The Wire's contributor from ACCC, Kate Lyons-Dawson, spoke with Miss Tibber.
1: That there are many more reasons for Iranians to immigrate, unfortunately, because we have been living under this regime for the past 47 years that took a lot of freedom from the Iranian people. One of the freedom that they took from us was female voices. As a woman, you could not sing in public anymore after the revolution in 1979, or the hijab became mandatory and it would be punishable by law. So you cannot wear what you want to wear. It's forced on women and a lot of other things that are controlled by a regime that has taken a lot of freedom from people.
11: And it must be very hard, I feel, for people who are originally from Iran to be hearing all about what's happening there back home and not being able to sometimes even hear from your loved ones back there.
1: Yes, absolutely. This year started, it was really horrible for the Iranian community worldwide. The Islamic Republic regime, they massacred 30,000 people only in 2 days in January. People who've been peacefully protesting, coming on the streets, and they just answered with military-grade bullets. It was shocking. That was actually one of the reasons that many Iranians still are not feeling well, because all these things happen and then the war happened. And then since the war happened, the government, the Islamic Republic, has shut down the internet. Mm. I mean, who does that to their own people? So for the past over 80 days, Iranians are under bombs. Also, they have no access to internet. That's really, really horrible for us to see that all our loved ones, our friends. I have a lot of friends back in Iran. I have family back in Iran.
11: Mm. So have you been able to have any contact with them over this time?
1: We have like very little contact, very expensive. We can call. There are internet for people who want to spread the propaganda, of course, but normal people, they don't have access to internet, or just they have very little at the moment. Just to say hi to their family.
11: See, it's some of these things that we don't usually hear, so thank you for sharing that. Now, you've released two albums. One was A Persian Dream in 2014 and Omid, which is Hope in 2019. But you've been out of performing for the last almost a decade due to having contracted monoglandular fever, and that has formed into MECFS, or chronic fatigue syndrome. Would you like to talk a little bit about that and how you've been coming out of that?
1: I mean, it's been very unfortunate. It's been just a virus, like a flu.
11: Yeah.
1: And my friend at a time and my partner at a time, all three of us got it, and they recovered. I never recovered. And a decade later, I'm here. But at least I've learned how to manage it. And I really like to share my experience whenever I get a chance, because this condition, this illness is so misunderstood, so not diagnosed, because it's very difficult to diagnose, and it gets dismissed by the medical system very often. It's so funny. I diagnosed myself because through a documentary I saw on SBS and then on ABC. That was like funny. I was like, oh my God, this looks like me. Mm-hmm. And I've been dealing with it for like a year or two already, and I didn't know what is happening to me. So I share my experiences whenever I get a chance, because I think it can really save lives.
11: Because even just what you described there, being bedbound or housebound for that length of time, must mess with your mental health.
1: Absolutely. And then you just really need to hold on to hope. It was like, I don't even know how I did it, like, because it was, it's like imagine you get a flu and then you're just like, you're never recovering. You just, and it's not like that. It's just, I remember like I was as bad as like holding a spoon would just get me worse. And I was so sensitive to light and to sound, and my jaw would lock. I could not walk, like I could barely walk to the bathroom. It's a very, very difficult illness. Mm. You know, it just, you don't hear about it. You think that is, oh, it's just nothing. But I just want people to have this, to know they're not alone.
0: Australian Iranian musician Tara Tibber speaking with ACCC's Kate Lyons Dawson. And unfortunately, that's the end of the show today. Thanks so much for being with me. I'm Emma Watsky from Radio Adelaide here in Tandanya. Stay tuned for tomorrow's show, brought to you from 4EB in Brisbane. The Wire is a weekday co-production between 2SER in Gadigal, Sydney, 4ZZZ and Radio 4EB in Meanjin, Brisbane, Sin Media in Naarm, Melbourne, and Radio Adelaide. with the great support of the Community Broadcasting Foundation and the Community Radio Network. 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
2: Stay there. The latest weather is next.
3: Yeah, good morning. The weather for the mid-north coast for Friday the 5th of June. Partly cloudy, a slight chance of a shower in the south, becoming less likely this afternoon. Near zero chance of rain elsewhere. The chance of a thunderstorm across the coastal fringe and late this afternoon or into the evening. Excuse me. Damaging winds possible inland. Winds west 20 to 30 kilometres an hour. A 5% chance of rain. We have no fire danger rating. The UV is sitting at low. Currently 13 degrees here in Kempsey, so it's a bit warmer than yesterday. And the humidity is at 49%. And the winds are west, northwest, 6 kilometres an hour with 7 kilometre hour wind gusts. We've had no rain recorded since 9 a.m. yesterday morning, and the barometric pressure is sitting at 1,007.4 hectopascals. Temperatures expected in centres up and down the coast today. We have Southwest Rocks and Taree expected in 19 degrees. Coffs Harbour, Port Macquarie, Maxville, Crescent Head expecting 20 degrees, and Kempsey 21. Sunrise this morning will be at 6:40 a.m. and sunset will be at 4:53 p.m. We have a gale-forced wind warning for damaging winds with about the parts of the northern Great Dividing Range easing in the morning. The weather will be the weather situation is a low complex low pressure system lies off the coast of New South Wales in the Tasman Sea and is bringing strong west to southerly westerly flow over elevated parts of the northern Great Dividing Range this morning. Winds are expected to ease late in the morning, and locations such to be affected will be Dorrigo, Drake, Ebor, Nowndonk, Barrington, Tops and Yarrowitch. Also, the coastal waters have a gale force warning for the following for Macquarie, Hunter Coast, Sydney Coast, Illawarra Coast, Batemans Bay Coast and Eden Coast. So it's going to be a bit windy. It was very windy when I came out this morning. It was blowing pretty heavily. So just be careful if you're walking under trees, gum trees especially. They like to drop those nasty branches. Okay, let's have a look for the weather that's happening over the next week. We've got Saturday tomorrow, where there's a 5% chance of rain and 21 degrees. Sunday, we're going to be expecting 21 degrees with a 60% chance of rain. Monday, the 21 degrees and 80% of rain. Tuesday, 90% of rain and 21. Wednesday, oh, that's my birthday. We're expecting 23 degrees and 70% rain. And Thursday, the 22nd, 80% rain, and then Friday next week will be 20% and 50% rain. So it looks like we're in for some showers through the next week, just what we need desperately. but we've got to have, it's a cycle, we've got to have that rain. All right, so let's move on.
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4: Maringa. Dangati kutum bari ditten. Ninambu bitta, ninambu wara, wa buku. 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And danang, maringa baria ditinja.
1: We furthermore acknowledge the stories, traditions, and living cultures of Aboriginal and Torres Strait Islander peoples on this land and commit to building a brighter future together.
3: Yeah, and good morning to everybody across the Macleay Valley on this very windy day. You listen to Chris here on The Brekkie Show, looking after it for Anne, and she's very close to coming back. You'll know when you hear that voice. It's 6:09 and we're going to start the morning off with Take Good Care of My Baby by Bobby V. Here we go.

Yeah, Elvis and Don't Have a Wooden Heart there. What a really great song. Okay, let's look at Obladi Oblada by the Beatles.

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3: Yeah, thanks to the sponsors there. Much appreciated. We're going to have Mama with BJ by BJ Thomas next.

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Way down in my soul, I'm a little fool for you.

0: Yeah, Ray Charles there, and I'm a fool for you. 103.1 FM traffic. Yeah, traffic affected in the local area seems to be okay, except for roadworks starting next week at Warhope on the Lock Oxley Highway. Between Cameron Street and Forest Way, it'll be starting on Thursday the 11th of June through till Sunday the 14th of June. It'll be night work 7pm to 5am on those days. There'll be alternating traffic conditions will be in place to allow motorists to pass in one direction at a time. So if you're going that way on those days and you want to get whether an early start before 5am or a late start after 7pm, be aware those conditions are in place. Also at Port Macquarie on the Oxley Highway between Musden Street and Morton Street, there'll be roadworks starting next Tuesday the 9th of June to the Thursday the 11th of June. There'll be roadwork, and that again is night work from 7pm till 5am. Traffic will be affected in both directions, and there will be a speed limit of 40 kilometres with alternating stop-and-go traffic conditions in place for motorists to pass. And last but not least is the Bellingen Waterfall Way in Bellingen itself between Bridge Street and Ford Street. There will be changed traffic conditions in place for Saturday and Sunday, tomorrow and the next day for the Bellingen Readers and Writers Festival. And portable traffic lights will be in place so that pedestrians have a safe way to attend. And they'll be in place from 9am till 5pm. All right, let's continue the show. We'll just put some sponsors on. Here we go.
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2: 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The latest weather is next.
3: Yeah, weather for the Mid-North Coast for Friday the 5th of June. It's going to be partly cloudy. A slight chance of a shower in the south, becoming less likely in the afternoon. Near zero chance of rain elsewhere. The chance of a thunderstorm along the coastal fringe late this afternoon and into the evening. Damaging winds and possible inland winds will be west 20 to 30 kilometres an hour. We have 5% chance of rain and we have no fire danger and the UV index is sitting at low. It's currently 12.4 degrees here in Kempsey and the humidity is 54%. Winds are 19 kilometres an hour from the west-northwest with 22 kilometre hour winds. No rain has been recorded since 9 a.m. Yesterday morning. And the barometric pressure is sitting at 1,007.7 hectopascals. Temperatures expected up and down the coast today. We have Southwest Rocks and Taree 19 degrees. Coffs Harbour, Port Macquarie, Maxwell and Crescent Head all expecting 20 degrees. And Kempsey expecting 21 degrees. Our sunrise will be very shortly at 6:40 a.m. And the sunset will be at 4:53 p.m. this afternoon. We have some coastal weather warnings and some weather warnings here for damaging winds for parts of the Mid-North Coast, the Northern Tablelands, the Hunter Forecast Districts. There'll be damaging winds about the parts of the northern Great Dividing Range easing in the morning. A complex low-pressure system lies off the coast of New South Wales in the Tasman Sea and is bringing strong west-to-south-westerly flowing over the elevated areas of the northern Great Dividing Range this morning. We've also got a coastal warning for gale force winds for Macquarie, Hunter, Sydney Coast, Illawarra, Batesman Bay and Eden. So pretty well all the east coast out to sea. That's going to be fairly dangerous. Also strong winds for those all those places that are elevated above in the 100 metres and 1,000 metres, sorry. They're expected to ease late in the morning and the locations that will be affected with those really strong gusts of wind will be Dorigo, Drake, Ebor, Nowndock, Barrington, Tops and Yarrowitch. So it's pretty windy out there already. The wind has increased from practically nothing when I said that half an hour ago to now 19 kilometres an hour. So just be a bit safe out there with all those tree branches that are falling, etc., etc. Okay, we're going to have Ringo Starr singing You're 16.

0: Yeah, Foster and Allen there. I wish it was me. That's for a special lady and she knows who she is. Okay, we're going to have some sponsors. They're very important.
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0: Yeah, big thank you to our sponsors once again. Very much appreciated. Here's one for you to tap your toes to. Pretty Woman by Roy Orbison. And then after that, we're going to have Ricky Nelson, Hello Mary Lou.

Yeah, there. Goodbye, Mary Lou. Okay, it's 6:49 here at 10KFM and you're listening to Chris on the Brekkie Show, and we're doing a bit of jiving here this morning, a bit of a mix of different songs for different eras. So, because there's lots of people like different things, don't they? So that's what we've got to do. The next we're going to play is Too Many Fishes in the Sea by the Marvelettes, and then after that, Bobby's Girl by Marcy Blaine.

0: Yeah, I want to be Bobby's girl there. We're going to play Party Doll by Steve Lawrence. It's 6:54 presently at Tank FM. Here we go.
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0: Weather for the Mid-North Coast for Friday the 5th of June. It's partly cloudy. Slight chance of a shower in the south, becoming less likely this afternoon. A near zero chance of rain elsewhere. The chance of a thunderstorm along the coastal fringe late this afternoon and evening, with damaging winds possible inland. Winds from the west at 20 to 30 kilometres an hour. Chance of rain, we've got 5%, and we've got no fire danger rating and a very low UV index. Currently 12.7 degrees here in Kempsey, and the humidity sitting at 52%. Winds are 11 kilometres an hour from the west-northwest with 14 kilometre hour wind gust. We've had no rain recorded since 9 a.m. yesterday morning, and the barometric pressure is sitting at 1008.4 hectopascals. Centre's temperatures except... Centre's expecting temperatures expected by centres up and down the coast. Southwest Rocks and Taree, 19 degrees. Coffs Harbour, Port Macquarie, Maxwell and Crescent Head all expecting 20 degrees. And Kempsey 21. Our sunset this afternoon will be at 4:53 p.m. There's also a strong wind warning for damaging winds for past of the northern Great Dividing Range easing later in the morning because of a low pressure system lying off the coast of New South Wales in the Tasman Sea and bringing strong west to south westerlies. Flow over the elevated parts of the north of the Great Dividing Range this morning. So anything above 1,000 metres, there will be strong winds of 50 to 60 kilometres an hour with damaging wind gusts of up to around 90 kilometres an hour could be possible this morning. They're expected to ease later in the morning, and the areas that will be most affected would be Dorigo, Drake, Ebor, Nowdock, Barrington, Tops and Yarrowitch. So up on that higher elevation is important. And also there's a gale force warning out for the coastal regions of Macquarie Coast, Hunter Coast, Sydney Coast, Illawarra Coast, Batemans Bay and Eden Coast. So all up and down the coast mostly there's a strong gale warning. So if you're thinking about going out on the water, you might need to rethink your plans. Alrighty, we'll carry on here, and we're going to have Frank Sinatra singing Love is the Tender Trap.
1: You see a pair of laughing eyes, and suddenly you're sighing sighs. You're thinking nothing's wrong, you

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2: Yeah, The Brekkie Show. It's 11 minutes past 7. Goodness gracious, all of a sudden I can't get the words out. You listen to Chris here on The Brekkie Show, and we're going to have Love Letters by Elvis.

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2: 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We're going to play Chelsea Morning by Neil Diamond.

Willie Nelson and all of me there. We're going to play next the New Seekers, I'd Like to Teach the World to Sing. Don't know what's the difference in the New Seekers and the Old Seekers. I guess when they went, they decided to have a break and come back. 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Here we go.

0: Yeah, Morris Albert there with Feelings, a beautiful song. I nearly went to sleep then. I better not. It's 7:28 here at Tink FM and you're listening to Chris on The Brekkie Show. 103.1 Tink FM. Yeah, we've got a little bit of road work to talk about. What's happening over the next week in Wauchope from the next Thursday to the Sunday the 14th. From 7 a.m. to 5 p.m., 7 p.m. to 5 a.m., sorry, I better get me p.m.s and me a.m.s right. There'll be traffic affected if on the Oxley Highway at Wauchope between Cameron Street and Forest Way, and there'll be reduced speed limits there to 40 kilometres an hour, and there'll be stop and slow traffic conditions in place for motorists to pass in one direction at a time. So if you're going through Wauchope early in the morning before 5 a.m. on those days or late at night, you could be affected through that area. Also on the Oxley Highway at Port Macquarie between Munston Street and Morton Street, there's road work starting there next Tuesday to the Thursday the 11th of June, same time, 7 p.m. to 5 a.m., on the Tuesday and the Wednesday. Traffic will affected in both areas, both directions. Reduced speed limit to 40 kilometres an hour and stop and slow traffic conditions will be in place for motorists to pass in one direction at a time. The other one to mention is the Bellingen Waterfall Way in Bellingen itself between Bridge Street and 4th Street. The Bellingen Readers and Writers Festival is on this Saturday and Sunday. Changed traffic conditions will be in place for these 2 days over the weekend and from 9 a.m. till 5 p.m. each day. This is to allow pedestrians to safely attend the event. So if you're going through Bellingen at those times, just be aware there's changed traffic conditions. I'm sure there'll be detour signs up for you to follow. All righty.
1: 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It's a light, bright and breezy mix of music with lots of interviews from your favourite stars of the 60s, 70s and 80s. 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Right here on 103.1 Tank FM.
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3: 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The latest weather is next.
0: Yeah, weather for the mid-north coast for Friday the 5th of June. It's going to be partly cloudy. A slight chance of a shower in the south, becoming less likely in the afternoon. Near zero chance of rain elsewhere. The chance of a thunderstorm along the coastal fringe late this afternoon or into the evening. With damaging winds inland, winds will be 20 to 30 kilometres an hour. A chance of rain is at 5% and no fire danger rating today, and the UV index is sitting at low. It's currently 12.8 degrees here in Kempsey and we have 54% humidity. Wind is 13 kilometres an hour at current from the northwest with 14 kilometre an hour wind gusts. We've had no rain recorded since 9 a.m. yesterday morning, and the barometric pressure is sitting at 1,008.7 degrees. Hectopascals, sorry. Temperatures expected up and down the coast today. We have South West Rocks and Taree both expecting 19 degrees. Coffs Harbour, Port Macquarie, Maxwell and Crescent Head all expecting 20 degrees. And Kempsey, 21 degrees. Our sun will set this afternoon at 4:53 p.m. We also have a gale wind warning for parts of the state and up above the higher levels on the Great Dividing Range. There'll be winds that will be above that 1,000 metres mark will be 50 to 60 kilometres an hour with damaging wind gusts around 90 kilometres an hour possible this morning. So that's in areas like Dorrigo, Drake, Ebor, Noundop, Barrington, Tops and Yarrowitch. Okay, so it's due to a system sitting in the Tasman Sea, a very low pressure, and it's bringing strong west to southwesterly winds up to us. Okay, also a coastal warning for gale force winds for the Macquarie Coast, Hunter Coast, Sydney Coast, Illawarra Coast, Bateman's Coast and Eden Coast. So all of those areas, there's gale force winds out there on the ocean. So if you're going, want to go to sea, well, I think maybe look at your plans and pick another day. Okay, we'll move right along. And we'll play Frankie Ignfield singing Love Sit Blues.

I Had a Dream there by the Wolverines. Next up, we're going to have Hold On by Wilson Phillips. And then after that, Steve Lawrence singing Pretty Blue Eyes.

0: 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Kempsey Shire Library's mobile library is hitting the road, visiting Hathead every second Tuesday from 11am to 12:30pm in front of the Lower Macleay Anglican Church. The van will also be cruising into Crescent Head every second Wednesday from 9:30 to 11:30am, setting up in the car park of the Crescent Head Country Club. 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
1: Yeah, thank you to our sponsors. I'm just not sure that you're aware that we have a very modern and new Estedford in our town, and it is on in August, and entries are open now on their website. Their name is Valley to Coast Estedford, and we're holding speech, drama and film at the Bandbox Theatre on that those days in August. But the entries are already open, so if you'd like to go onto their website and look at their syllabus to see what the kids can enter, that you can just go straight in if you'd like to enter something and go and put that entry in from now right through till about a month before the Estedford. The film party's new in the air, in the valley. The film is where the kids can take a short film and enter that by email. And there'll be a viewing on one of the evenings, an evening session, so that parents can come and watch those films and they can be adjudicated. So it's very modern, very upmarket. So if you're looking at something a little bit different for your kids, go on to valleytocoast.org and look at their website. All the information's there. They also have a dance section, but the entries are closed for that. They've had extreme response to their dance Estedford, and there's so many entries we might even run more days yet, so it's wonderful to see. Also, we're looking for sponsors. If you'd like to sponsor, you know, a small amount to sponsor some medals for some kids or ribbons for some kids, get in contact with them, or you can just email the station here and I can pass on that information to you. Okay, we're going to sing My Friend Wild Seed.

Yeah, well, that was Wildseed there, my friend. I think I said I was going to sing that. No way. Not play it. Okay, we're going to have I Hear You Knocking by Gale Storm next.

Yeah, I hear you knocking, but you can't come in. That's an interesting one there. I'm just organising my next one because I don't think we can fit it in between now and the news. So I will change my selection here, and we're going to have Dust My Broom by Elmore James.

0: A reminder that school speed zones are now in operation. Speed limits of 40 kilometres per hour and below should now be observed. New South Wales school zones generally operate between 8 to 9:30 a.m. and 2:30 to 4 p.m. on school days.
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4: Good morning, I'm Laura Devoy. Treasury says more than 90% of small businesses will be eligible for concessions under changes to the capital gains tax discount. Memes shared on social media after the budget was handed down last month suggested the government would tax small businesses 47%, but the government says that was misinformation. Treasury Deputy Secretary Diane Brown clarified the situation in Senate estimates last night.
5: Under those concessions, they can pay no CGT, or they can also get a 50% discount. There's a range of concessions, which means that a lot of small businesses are eligible for a much reduced capital gain tax.
4: New figures show a significant rise in home

0: 689% in the Illawarra Shoalhaven and southern New South Wales district. The state's north was the most affected area, with more than 1,000 people sleeping rough there. Homelessness New South Wales is calling for a 50% boost in funding for support services and a commitment to build 10,000 social homes a year. Health officials in Gaza say at least 11 people have been killed in the latest Israeli airstrikes. Israel, which accuses Hamas of rearming, has carried out repeated airstrikes in Gaza despite the ceasefire established last October. The BBC's Wyatt Davis reports from Jerusalem.
1: A medical source at Gaza's Al-Shifa Hospital told the BBC that rescue teams had brought in the bodies of several victims after Israeli aircraft struck at least four residential buildings in several parts of Gaza City, causing powerful explosions. Among videos posted on social media, said to be the aftermath of the airstrikes, were distressing images of people trying to leave a building engulfed in fire at the Beach refugee camp to the west of Gaza City.
0: The president of Ukraine has invited his Russian counterpart to participate in talks to end the war. It's been more than 4 years since Russia invaded its neighbour. It's estimated nearly 2 million people have died across both sides. In an open letter to Vladimir Putin, Volodymyr Zelensky said Ukraine is ready for an all-for-all exchange of prisoners of war, which he said could become a good prologue to ending the war. The Kremlin says it has seen the letter and will brief Mr. Putin on it. Today is World Environment Day, and Australians are being encouraged to take action to prevent the environment. This year's theme is climate action. The United Nations Environment Programme says for decades the world has heard of warnings, targets and distant deadlines, but now is the time for action. Turning to sport, the Manly Seagulls have come from behind to defeat the South Sydney Rabbitohs in the opening match of round 14 of the NRL. The Rabbitohs opened the scoring in the 11th minute and Manly lost a player to the sin bin shortly afterwards, but managed to claw their way back to win 28-14. Coach Kieran Foran says it was a good response following last week's loss.
2: We're disappointed in how we performed last week and we needed to bounce back and I was really proud of the way the boys responded tonight.
0: And in tennis, 8th seed Mira Ondrejva and qualifier Maya Halinska will contest the French Open women's singles final. Ondrejva beat 15th seed Marta Kostyuk 6-1, 6-3 in the first semi, while Halinska defeated 25th seed Diana Schneider 7-6, 6-4 in the second.
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5: 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I'm Alex McLaughlin with today's report. National sheep and lamb supply tightened further this week, with 62,500 head offered nationally through Auctions Plus. The seasonal contraction ahead of Christmas was expected, and importantly, prices and key indicators continue to demonstrate resilience despite softer clearance in some categories. The Auctions Plus restocker lamb indicator eased marginally on the week to average $205 per head or 1,107 cents per kilogram dressed weight. While the weekly movement was softer, the broader trend remains positive. At this point in the calendar, the Yali is sitting at its strongest level in 5 years. Compared with historical performance, current values remain well above the long-term average and highlight a market that is holding firm even as listings taper into the Christmas period. Lamb numbers were lower across most categories, with crossbred lambs the largest offering at 22,900 head. Average prices for crossbred lambs eased $2 to average $198 per head, with the clearance softening to 57%. This easing reflects increased buyer selectivity rather than a loss of demand, as well-bred and well-finished lambs continue to attract solid competition. Merino weather lambs held steady at $159 per head and cleared strongly at 80%. Meanwhile, Merino ewe lambs recorded one of the most standout movements of the week, lifting $65 to average $191 per head. First cross ewe lambs also showed a notable improvement, rising $50 week on week to average $268 per head, supported by a 78% clearance rate. Shedding breed lambs

0: continued to perform well, clearing 90% of offerings despite a $10 easing in the average price. National clearance softened 60%, driven largely by softer results in the crossbred lambs and heavier ewe categories. Despite this, value over reserve strengthened $20, indicating vendor expectations remain largely aligned with the market. From a state perspective, New South Wales remained the dominant listing state, accounting for 50% of total offerings, though listings declined 21% on last week. Victoria followed with 34% of listings, with both states recording softer clearance and reduced numbers sold. Meanwhile, Queensland and Tasmania recorded strong percentage increases off low volumes. That concludes today's Daily Market Update, brought to you by Auctions Plus, dedicated to connecting ag.
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0: The Lilly Pilly Ladies Incorporated are inviting McClee Valley residents to a fabulous night out in support of prostate cancer awareness. 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
3: Yeah, weather for the mid-north coast for today, Friday the 5th of June. It's going to be partly cloudy, slight chance of a shower in the south, becoming less likely in the afternoon. A near zero chance of rain elsewhere. The chance of a thunderstorm along the coastal fringe late this afternoon and into the evening. Damaging winds possible inland with winds west 20 to 30 kilometres an hour. We have a 5% chance of rain and we have very low a low UV index with no fire danger rating. Currently 14.4 here in Kempsey with the humidity sitting at 51%. Wind is 9 kilometres an hour from the west-northwest with 11 kilometre hour wind gusts. We've had no rain recorded since 9 a.m. yesterday morning and the barometric pressure sitting at 1,009.2 hectopascals. Centres are expecting temperatures up and down the coast today. Southwest Rocks and Taree expecting 19 degrees. Coffs Harbour, Port Macquarie, Maxville, Kempsey, Maxville and Crescent Head expecting 20 and Kempsey 21. Our sun will go down this afternoon at 4:53 p.m. There is a gale force coastal warning out for high seas. So there's for the Macquarie Coast, Hunter Coast, Sydney Coast, Illawarra Coast, Bateman's Coast and Eden Street. could be windy, Eden Street too. So there's going to be high waves and gale force conditions there. Also for centres up on the Great Dividing Range are expecting above 1,000 metres strong winds from 50 to 60 kilometres an hour with damaging wind gusts of 90 kilometres an hour are possible this morning. And they include Dorrigo, Drake, Ebor, Nowndock, Barrington, Tops and Yarrowitch. So if you think you're travelling up that way, just be aware, especially if you're towing a horse float or a caravan, I think that would be a little better off delaying your trip for a few hours. I think it's going to settle down a bit later on, it's saying. So it's all due to a low pressure system that's laying off the coast of New South Wales in the Tasman Sea, and it's bringing those winds in and especially to the elevated parts of the Great Dividing Range this morning. So just beware, it's going to be a little bit windy for a while. Okay.
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3: Yeah, this is the Brekkie Show. You listen to Chris here. It's 8 minutes past 10. Oh, no, it's not. It's 11 minutes past 10. And we're going to have four nights singing, Oh Baby of Mine, I Get So Lonely.

0: Yeah, life would be so fair, yeah. I haven't been speaking a lot this morning because we've got concreters at the back of our building putting a big slab down and they're banging and clanging and cement mixers going. I mean, even though we're fairly soundproof in our studio here, there's still a lot of thumping going on. But you put up with those things for the benefit of the outcome, don't you? Okay, we're going to play Frankie J. Holden singing Chartered Accountant Blues. Here we go.
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2: 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This blues song is dedicated to all those modern day blues singers who were deprived of a deprived childhood, who had to go through life with the burdens of being middle class, well-educated, and white.

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3: 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We're going to have Judy Stone singing 4,300,221 years for now.

Back in the 80s, out at Lightning Ridge, I used to play the odd gig at the old Digger's Rest. Back before all the tourists came to town, it was the perfect place if you didn't want to be found. Way back then, it was a wild frontier town, and a bloke could disappear down a hole in the ground. There'd be fights due to misunderstood conversations between the misfits of the subterranean United Nations. After the show one day, I was sitting at the bar when I overheard two opal miners having a bit of a yarn. Now, these blokes looked like they'd just crawled out of a hole. I suppose they probably had, for all I know. One bloke stroked his filthy, bushy beard and he brushed the flies away from his beard. And he said, I had this city slicker snooping around the other day, checking out me mullock heap, looking around me claim. I said, are you from the tax department, mate? He said, no, I was a merchant banker, but I gave it all away. I'd had enough of the city life, thought I'd give opal mining a try. You look like you know what you're doing, so I thought I might get your advice. Well, I bit me tongue and I got a twinkle in me eye. I thought we've got a live one here. Let's take him for a ride. Turning all serious, I said, oh yeah, sure, mate, I can give you some tips. So I told him he might find some colour out in me old mullock heap. Now, I'd been through that rock pile from the bottom to the top. If he found any colour there, I'd die a bloody shock. It all came out of the toilet hole that I had drilled years ago. But he attacked the task with vigour, the poor bugger. He didn't know. And in the scorching sun, he sat on that heap for nearly 3 days, chipping and chiselling, but to no avail. Occasionally, I'd take pity on him and take him out a cup of tea. And he never complained about the flies and the heat. I was about to give in and tell him I was having a lend when he came to me camp with something in his hand. He said, I was about to give up when something caught my eye, a little fleck of blue sparkling in the light. Well, he opened up his hand and it was blue all right. Quick as a flash, I said, mate, you better keep this quiet. Walk calmly to me ute and stick your treasure in your coat. And then into town we rattled off down the 3-mile road. Now, the opal buyer's a mate of mine, he does the right thing. I said, now don't tell anyone about this, and I gave him a sly wink. As the city slicker carefully handed over his blue stone, the expression on the opal buyer's face was similar to my own. The opal buyer examined the stone and slowly took his time. He said, I really want to make certain that this is Dinky Dye. After great deliberation, I've got to say, this is the finest specimen I've seen so far. Of a Vicks vapor rub jar. Oh, geez, we laughed, the opal buyer and me. The city slicker didn't see the funny side at least for another week. But I got to give him credit. Next morning, he was back on the heap. And he's still there. He must be getting thirsty. I think I'll take him a cup of tea.

Yeah, out at Lightning Ridge by Errol Grey. Yeah, yeah, it's you got to have a bit of a smile and about a bit of a laugh at some times during the day, and that was a good one. We've got Ed Sheeran singing American Town next. Here we go. We've

0: Yeah, live traffic up and down the coast. We haven't had anything else come in since we last read it, but those people who have just joined us, I'll read that for you. Warhope on the Oxy Highway between Cameron Street and Forest Way is having road work from next Thursday the 11th of June till Sunday the 14th of June, and that road work will be between 7pm and 5am on those 3 days. There'll be stop and slow traffic conditions will be put in place for motorists to pass in one direction at a time. So if you're going early or late in that area, there'll be delays and in Warhope there. Also on the Oxy Highway at Port Macquarie this time, on the night Tuesday the 9th of June till Thursday the 11th of June, 7pm till 5am, so that's night work. On both those days, the traffic will be affected in both directions. There's road work happening and alternating stop and slow will be happening there as well. And the other one was in Bellingen itself on the Waterpoor Way. The Bellingen Readers and Writers Festival's on this weekend, the 6th and 7th of June, and due to the long weekend, I guess, and change traffic conditions will be there on those 2 days. Portable traffic lights will be in place from 9:30am to 5pm each day to allow pedestrians to safely attend that event. So if you're going to those areas, just be wary that you could have a slight delay. Okay, so we'll have some sponsors.
1: Did you know wearing a seatbelt in a serious crash nearly doubles your chances of survival? Almost 1 out of 5 road fatalities involve someone not wearing a seatbelt. In a crash, wearing a seatbelt reduces your risk of serious injury. So remember to buckle up every time. However short the journey, however long you've been driving, however well you know the road, don't forget to clip every trip.

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3: Yeah, weather for the Mid-North Coast for Friday, the 5th of June. Partly cloudy, a slight chance of a shower in the south, becoming less likely in the afternoon. A near zero chance of rain elsewhere. The chance of a thunderstorm along the coastal fringe late this afternoon and into the evening. Damaging winds possible inland, with winds west from the west at 20 to 30 kilometres an hour. We've got a 5% chance of rain and our UV index is sitting at low and no fire danger rating at all. It's currently 15.4 degrees here in Kempsey with the humidity sitting at 50%. Wind is 11 kilometres an hour from the west-northwest with 11 kilometre hour wind gusts. We've had no rain recorded since 9 a.m. yesterday morning and the barometric pressure is sitting at 1,009.4 hectopascals. Temperatures expected up and down the coast today. We've got South West Rocks and Taree both expecting 19 degrees. Coffs Harbour, Port Macquarie, Maxwell and Crescent Head expecting 20 degrees. And Kempsey is expecting 21 degrees. And our sun will go down at 4:53 this afternoon. Also, there's a gale force wind force warning for coastal waters from the Macquarie Coast right through Hunter, Sydney, Illawarra, Batemans Bay and Eden Coasts. So they're further waters. So if you're going to think you're going out on the water, I think you might need to think again or it'll change your plans to another day. Also, we have a warning for damaging winds about the parts of the Great Dividing Range, which will ease later in the morning. And that's due to a complex low-pressure system that's laying off the coast of New South Wales in the Tasman Sea and bringing strong west to southwesterly flow over elevated parts of the Great Dividing Range this morning. So those areas over 1,000 metres above sea level will expect strong winds averaging 50 to 60 kilometres an hour with damaging wind gusts of about 90 kilometres an hour early this morning, easing in the late morning. So these areas are people places like Dorrigo, Drake, Ebor, Noundock, Barrington Tops and Yarrawitch. So if you're going to be travelling through those areas also and or you're in those areas, just take care, especially if you're towing caravan or horse float or something, because it's not a good place to be in winds that violent. Okay, we'll carry on for the day and we're into the last half hour of the Brekkie Show and it's 8:36 and this is Chris. So we're going to play Sippin' Soda by Guy Mitchell.

Yeah, I want him so bad by the jelly beans there. I have to say this dad joke I read. It says, what is the most reliable part of your body? What is the most reliable part of your body? Your fingers, because you can count on them. It's a good one, I thought. Very good one. Okay, moving right along. Frank J. Frank Wilson with The Last Kiss.

Yeah, that was a beauty there. Oh, we're cruising into 9 o'clock now, and Ted J. Cale has come in today, and because we had the outage yesterday, we couldn't do it because we had a whole day at power outage and we were running on the generator. So he's coming to do his show, Rave On, this morning after 9 o'clock, so stay tuned and hear some great music played by Ted.

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2: 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It's Chris on the Brekkie Show, cruising in for the last few minutes. We're going to play a couple of songs, and next we're going to have My Empty Arms by Jackie Wilson, then Music My Way of Life by Marsha Armfield. Here we go.

Yeah, that's another good one there. The next one up, we've got Yippee Addy Eo, whatever. Yeah, okay, Ellen Donnelly.

0: Yeah, that'll be me for the morning. I'll be back on Monday 9 to 12 with Echoes of the Past. Stay tuned with Ted to listen to Rave On.
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4: Good morning, I'm Laura Devoy. Former Prime Minister John Howard is leading calls among coalition ranks for stronger gambling laws. An open letter was published in the Nine newspapers today calling on the federal government to protect children from gambling advertisements. It says Labor's proposed reforms do not go far enough. The signatories, which also includes former premiers Jeff Kennett and Nick Greiner, want sports

0: In rural, remote or poorly served suburban areas. Speaking to National Radio News, Women's Health New South Wales CEO Danielle Crozier says it will make contraceptive access much easier.
1: So this triples the access to contraception, really, when you think of, except for major rural, there's a pharmacy in every town. The appointment system will be quicker, it will be simpler.
0: Hezbollah has rejected a renewed ceasefire between Lebanon and Israel. In a statement earlier this week, the US announced the creation of pilot security zones inside Lebanon, but the Iranian-backed militant group, which was not part of talks, says it favours Israel. A ceasefire was agreed to in April of this year, but Israel and Hezbollah have continued to exchange fire in the weeks since. An auction of more than 100 personal items that used to belong to Marilyn Monroe is underway in Beverly Hills. This week marks 100 years since the birth of the American actress, who died at the age of 36. The BBC's Gabrielle Sungaleta reports.
2: Marilyn Monroe's personal belongings have long captivated collectors and fans around the globe. Her most famous item, the sparkling gown she wore while singing Happy Birthday, Mr. President to John F. Kennedy in 1962, still holds the record as the most expensive dress ever sold at auction. Fans are able to bid for her makeup, personal letters, fan mail, and even her workout weights and a handwritten recipe for stuffing.
0: Turning to sport, Jordan Dawson has led Adelaide to a thrilling one-point win over Geelong to open round 13 of the AFL. The Crows skipper kicked 3 goals and his team managed to hold on despite losing Calamachi and Jordan Butts to injury. Adelaide hasn't defeated Geelong since round 1, 2021. Coach Matthew Nix says it was a good win.
3: We've played so many games against them that have been tight. To get one's really pleasing. You know, great side. Geelong was such a great side, have been for so long.
0: And in golf, the US Women's Open is underway in California. Aussies Caris Davidson and Minji Lee are in a tie for 7th at 2 under.
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6: Hi, it's just Shane from the Macleay District Motorcycle Club. 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We have a double header on the 27th of June, our round 3 of the club championship, and also our round 4. So there's going to be 2 days of full track racing at Alverton Street, Greenhill. Racing starts at 10. Gates will be open from 8:30, full canteen available. 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But yeah, it's going to be a couple of great days of racing, so get up there and get your backside trackside.
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8: And a very good morning at 5 minutes after 9. Yes, you're on Tank FM. Friday's weather until midnight tonight. The winds will be westerly 20 to 30 knots and going southwesterly 25 to 30 knots in the middle of the day and reaching up to 35 knots offshore in the afternoon. Seas 2 to 3 metres, swells at southwesterly around 1 metre, increasing 1 to 1.5 metres during the morning. Then going south-southwesterly 3 to 5 metres around midday. Today, well, it's going to look like one of those cloudy overcast and sunshine and, you know, all those things you get in the middle of winter. It's normal. 16 right now and top of 21 expected today. Humidity 46%. The winds at the present moment are 20 kilometres an hour. Westerly, looking ahead, Saturday 7 in the morning, top of 21, and Sunday 8 in the morning and also a top of 21 degrees.
9: Ray Vaughan will play today's country.

got that right. And howdy, howdy, everybody. Welcome to Rave On for a Friday. And if you missed me yesterday, it's because we had an interference with the power here at the radio station. And here I am this morning just to fill that gap that I had left empty yesterday. Oh, great way to start the program, isn't it? With Christopher Alan Young. Who is he? Yeah, Chris Young, American country music singer-songwriter, born on June the 12th back in 1985. He actually came to fame when he won the Nashville Star competition, and from then on he just kept on firing. And he came out with Raised on Country in 2024, I think it was, to be exact. And Drinking Me Lonely was the first song that he came out with in 2007, to be exact. And I'm not going to be exact all the time, I'm just saying that's unusual for a guy that came from Murfreesboro in Tennessee, USA. And he's now 40 years old and he's been there, done that. He's been to Nashville and did his, what they call his scholarship thing, or apprenticeship in here in Australia. And they've raised on 10 albums in that time. 10, yeah, exactly 10. And, well, this one I can refer to somebody I know. And I reckon if you're raised on country, you got to have a bit of this and a bit of that. But the two important things today to make a decision, either buy the beer or buy the gasoline.

0: It's 18 minutes after 9 here on Tank FM, and there you are, beer or gasoline. Well, you make your mind up. Raised on Country, Drinking Me Lonely from our featured artist for today, Chris Young, because it's his birthday this month. He was certainly raised on country and is a very charitable fella. He donates a lot of time and money to charity. As well as not that, he's got those 10 albums, so get out there and get one of them at least.
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0: Oh, they don't come any bigger than Lady A, multi-award winners, and oh, I told you about great harmonies, that's it, Our Kind Love, and another special song there from Clint Black, and a golden oldie from the Eagles called Desperado.
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1: Yeah, thank you very much for that. Barroom Buddies there with Lee Foster and also Dwight Yoakam. This drinking will kill me. Oh, if nothing else will, you don't know. It's, time for a little break here on Tank FM.
2: 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Music's one of the most important things in my life, but nothing's more important than life itself. 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Arrange for someone who won't drink to be your designated driver, or keep enough change for a taxi. 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
1: And a bit of a weather update. Yes, I can tell you it's going to be a partly cloudy day and expecting a chance of a shower in the south, becoming less likely this afternoon. And a near zero chance elsewhere. And also damaging winds possible inland. The winds will be westerly 20 to 30 kilometres an hour. But right now, the winds are blowing at 19 kilometres an hour west-northwesterly. Humidity is 44%. Temperature, 17 degrees. We're expecting a top of 21. Listen to

0: That's the chicks, and there's your trouble, and tequila makes the clothes fall off. That's Joe Nichols. I hope you're having a good morning, and I can tell you what, driving in today, I had to avoid those potholes, so look out on the roads there. There's plenty of them, and it doesn't do your car any good.
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Oh, one of Australia's best harmony groups. I can tell you they're Zach and George and Red Wine and Roses. Adam Harvey in there. He's still having his problem to get a beer around here. What's a man got to do? Well, he's got to do is listen to the radio here on Tank FM. He's Zach Topp.

0: 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And yeah, I couldn't think of anything worse than having a beer for breakfast. That's Zach Top here on Rave On.
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0: That's B.J. Thomas, and he certainly hit the charts way back in the 60s with The Best Time to Tell Your Lover You Love Her. And Waylon Jennings, who says I don't play Waylon Jennings? There you are, Luke and Buck, Texas, the big hit from Waylon. 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
11: Good morning, I'm Laura Devoy. The Federal Opposition says it's open to teaming up with the Greens to extend an inquiry on Labor's budget measures. The budget bill passed the lower house, where Labor has the numbers, unamended last night. It now goes to the Senate, where Labor needs support from the Greens to pass it. But the party has yet to decide how it will vote. Deputy Liberal Leader Jane Hume has raised concerns about the length of an inquiry into the measures.
12: I don't think that we should be afraid of having longer inquiries and better scrutiny, deeper scrutiny of any legislation, whether it be the tax reforms that have gone through, so-called reforms, the tax increases that have gone through, or whether it be through quite far-reaching changes to the NDIS.